0: That was music from Stimulator Jones, the alias of mysterious lo-fi boogie funk artists associated with Stone Store Records. The tune was called Give My All from the debut album Exotic Worlds and Masterful Treasures. A classic electronic track from Mr. Oizo, going back all the way back to 1999 with Flat Beats. And we start off with an amazing reinterpretation of a Radiohead classic, Everything in the Right Place, from Ocean Lade featuring Arrow. Got brand new music from producer actress. He's back with a new one on Ninja Tune Records. 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
1: I had to buy the biggest engine I could afford. I gave him a chance at the lights because I was bored. Nearly hit a young gun quad by it. And I was glad because I'm pretty sure that he weren't insured. They're the feds pre and they heard the V10 when it roared. I'm warped, yeah, I spent way too much time on the ward. Sword, tried cord. Man got banged up just because he banged fraud.
2: Swear by the angel's words, it is fair, I was a criminal first. Things that I am a soul who passed.

I got new music from an artist by the name of Gaillance. He's a Montreal-born Haitian-Canadian producer and DJ now based in Lisbon, Portugal. This track is called Hello, and it features Maggie Merlin and Funky Watts. Check it out. Rhythm Lab Radio.

That was music from DJ Shadow with Niels Fromm with Bershron. It's from a reissue celebrating the 10th anniversary of DJ Shadow's album, The Mountain Will Fall. Before that, we had Zain AB, I guess that's pronounced, featuring Soraya Sin with a track called Bangalore. If you're not familiar with Zain AB, is a Pakistani-born, New York-based producer blending South Asian Arab musical traditions with house and club music. Guyance, before that's the Haitian-Canadian producer with Maggie Merlin and Funky Watts with a tune called Hello. Let's get back into it with Montreal-based producer DJ Cinema Courtier Latin. What an interesting name. This track is called No Escape Plan, and it's from the album called Bruise.

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2: 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I love this. 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

That was music from Mareba, the Ethiopian American singer rapper, with Stay True on Rhythm Lab Radio. Before that's the return of Jordan Rakai, New Zealand Australian singer songwriter, multi instrumentalist with Enemies, lead single from his upcoming album due out this fall called A Safe Place to Be Wild. Chuck Stranger's in there. He's definitely no stranger to this show. New music called Bomberman. And we kicked it off with new music from Rhapsody and Carabo Ya Morena with God Gotta Afro from her forthcoming fifth studio album, God Gotta Afro and Gold Hoops. Definitely contender for album title of the year. Tariq here, you listen to Rhythm Lab Radio. We're going to get back into it with a music from the super group Dinner Party, consisting of Terrace Martin, Robert Glasper, Kamasi Washington, and Ninth Wonder. They're back, have a new album on the way. This is the first single, If Ain't Broke, Love Wins, featuring Folex on Rhythm Lab Radio.

Well, that about does it for this week's edition of Rhythm Lab Radio. Hope you enjoy this week's show. Before we go, y'all be safe out there. Respect others. Have a little fun. Life is too short. And above all, most important, y'all stand for something or fall for anything. I'm going to close out with brand new music from Steve Lacy, of course, best known of the Internet Group. He's back with a new album called Oh Yeah, released a couple weeks ago. This track is called Is It Cool, and it features SZA. Take care and peace.

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7: 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I'm Robin Hilton. I am here with Dora Levitt.
8: Hey, Robin. So happy to be here.
7: You know, the last time you were on the show, I was like, okay, well, when can you come on again? And you were like, I think maybe 2 months. And I thought,
8: totally.
7: 2 months? but you had, there was the contest tour, the Tiny Desk contest tour.
8: Yeah, I was on the road with the Tiny Desk contest tour. We were going across the country. We had 10 shows starting on the West Coast. We made our way all the way back to D.C. with our contest winners, Cure for Paranoia. The shows were so much fun. Robin, you came to
7: a few
8: of them.
7: Well, I can't. So I was at the Boston show and the DC show. And the band, Cure for Paranoia, awesome. And then we had little local bands.
8: Yeah, we had two local bands who had submitted to the contest who were really great, picked by our NPR member stations in the place that we were at. I am also so glad to be back.
7: Well, 2 months have actually passed since the last time you were on. So you were right. A grateful nation welcomes you back. Always happy to have you
8: so
7: redock
8: be
7: at the mothership. We're talking best new songs of the week on this episode. Is it all right if I kick us off with something?
8: Yeah.
7: So this is something that just dropped. This is like breaking news. Yeah. So Sylvanesso, Amelia Meath, Nick Sanborn, they just announced that they've got a new album coming out. It's their first in 4 years. It's called Ow Infinity, which...
8: Cool.
7: I mean, I get it. Yeah. Ow Infinity. Ow and then the infinity. Ow and the infinity symbol. I pretty much spent my entire weekend listening to this first single that just dropped.
8: I haven't heard it. I'm
7: excited. Yeah, from the album. I've had it on constant repeat. It's called Concrete Glen.

0: Couldn't you live in the vibe of that song for the rest of your life?
1: Oh, my God. I feel like that's one of the best Sylvanesso songs I've ever heard.
0: It's incredible.
1: Yeah.
0: It is so good. It's like, it's kind of laid back. It just has a super laid back vibe, but at the same time, there's just so much life in it. But it's also a little dystopian too, because she's kind of singing about being at a party and probably drinking and smoking too much. And she like trips and falls into this concrete glen, and a glen in this case, like being like a valley.
1: Yeah.
0: But it's a concrete valley. So it's sort of invoking ideas and images around like global warming and the end of the planet. And we've paved over everything and all our priorities are upside down. And
1: the lyrics are so vivid. I love the kiss you on the mouth, swallow you down, concrete glen.
0: Yeah.
1: Because I so much got from this that rather than like she was falling in, she was engulfing someone else. It was like, it was like a song of overwhelming desire and wanting to like kind of capture someone into your embrace, which I really liked too.
0: Oh, interesting. I think the thing that I love most about the song and so much of Sylvanesso's work is the contrast in it. Amelia Meath's voice is doing so much of the lifting in this song because the instruments are pretty spare. It's just that sort of broken backbeat, which is so cool.
1: So cool.
0: There's just a bass that kind of goes broom, broom, just kind of slides up and down. And then it's her voice. But, you know, heavier beats and sounds set against the beauty of her voice. I don't know. Did you recognize that vocal sample in it?
1: I did.
0: But did you place it? Do you know what it's from?
1: Well, I cheated and I looked it up.
0: Oh, okay.
1: Because I was like, oh my God, what is that? What is that? And it's Sigur Rós.
0: Yeah, it's Sigur Rós. Yeah, for sure. It's from, I think maybe their second album, one of the songs I can't pronounce. But that little it works so perfectly in here.
1: Yeah, it's so beautiful.
0: Well, I have not heard the whole album, but I'm very excited to hear it. Hearing this song, they've got one other single that they dropped before this one. But Ow Infinity just announced the album is out on September 11th from Sylvanesso.
1: Okay, so like you said, I haven't been on the show in a while, and I cheated, and some of my songs are not from this week
0: It's not working out.
1: Yeah, I'll go.
0: Why don't you go ahead and sign your time card when you leave?
1: Okay, I'll move away. Well, anyways, this song is from one of my favorite albums that I've heard in a while, and it actually came out at the end of May, so not too far away, last few days of May, from the indie pop, indie rock band Feeble Little Horse.
0: Oh, I saw I never ended up listening to it, and I saw they dropped this song. So, okay, I'm excited to hear
1: it. Well, thank God I didn't leave the studio just now. Well, anyways, this is the last track on that album called Bit Not, and the song is called DMT.

0: Wow, that is a take no prisoners. Just.
1: And you know, I feel like I've slightly misled you because the whole album is not like that. And
0: okay.
1: It is a little bit more refined. And the heaviness, which I feel like Feeble Little Horse so often uses in like songs like This Is Real, which was like their single from last year.
0: I played that on the show. Yeah.
1: Yeah. Which is just like really loud and unpredictable. They've kind of swapped out for a glitchier type of heaviness that's crunchy and less like guitar rock loud, which is why I love their music so much, which is why I was probably drawn to this song, which is just a complete explosion.
0: Yeah, I think a lot of their music, particularly like that song This Is Real, use the word unpredictable.
1: Mm-hmm.
0: I think that's a word that I would have always used to describe them. This one kind of stays in the same sort of lane throughout. It does get a little bit bigger as it goes along,
1: mm-hmm.
0: and a little heavier, but I like this glitched out direction. I'm always amazed when a band can take a sound that is so abrasive and still make you want to sit in it.
1: Yeah.
0: You know, like, I don't necessarily want to be yelled at when I'm listening to a song.
1: Mm-hmm.
0: You know, I'm not always reaching for punk or whatever, you know. But, like, they make this somehow infectious.
1: I was thinking a lot about that when I was listening to the song. And I think the reason why that loudness works so well is because in the other moments where the lead singer Lydia is kind of, I feel like she's always like spinning a nursery rhyme to me.
0: Yeah,
1: and her voice is so sweet and apathetic that it contrasts the loudness so well. And you hear her like sweet, very almost monotoned voice across all of their music.
0: Yeah.
1: And then so when it gets loud, you want to lean in more.
0: So for people who don't know Feeble Little Horse, like this, they're from Pittsburgh.
1: They're from Pittsburgh, and they're slightly enigmatic to me. I feel like, I mean, this album came out as a surprise at the end of May. There was no teasing with singles or anything. They canceled their last tour for their album Girl with Fish, which was a really incredible album. And it's a trio, and I feel like a lot of their music really speaks to the young adult Gen Z experience, of which I feel like a lot of indie artists are writing about now, of like the frustrations with late stage capitalism and feeling burnt out by technology. And the song DMT is death, money, tech.
0: Oh, okay. I wondered if there's some psychedelic
1: drug. That's also DMT.
0: Oh, okay,
1: yeah.
0: It's DMT. And I wondered if this was just about some bad trip or something like that. But no, that tracks too. Just also a feeling of unreality or disassociation, blurring the lines between what is real and what isn't, and not really understanding what is and what isn't.
1: Yeah. Even here, the song starts out with Lydia saying, "I'm tuned to a key." It feels like she is the thing that she is fighting against, that she's turned into the technology.
0: Yeah. So Feeble Little Horse in the song DMT from the album Bitknot that just surprised released at the end of May. Yeah.
1: Mm-hmm.
0: Okay, we have to take a quick break here, but we'll be back with more new music right after this. And you're listening to All Songs Considered from NPR Music. It's All Songs Considered from NPR Music. I'm Robin Hilton. I'm here with Dora Levitt, and we're sharing our picks for the best new tracks of the week. Well, Dora, I'm sure if you're like me, and apparently many, many, many, many millions of other people on the planet, you are on full-on Phoebe Bridgers watch.
1: Yes,
0: always. Right.
1: Yeah.
0: So, you know, a few weeks ago, at the end of June, she announced her highly anticipated and long-awaited new album. It's finally coming out. It's called Lost Weekend. It's been like 6 years since her previous solo album, which I can't believe it's been that long.
1: I can't believe it either. Right at the beginning of COVID is when it came
0: out. It was called Punisher. It came out in 2020. She's been doing a bunch of other stuff in the meantime.
1: Mm-hmm.
0: You know, she's got the Boy Genius project. She's been touring a bunch. But her first solo album in 6 years, it's not coming out till mid-August. I can tell you that I have actually heard the album. I got an advance of and I feel very confident saying that it is the best album she's ever done.
1: Oh, my God. I'm so excited.
0: It is incredible. I cannot wait for people to hear it. And the one and only single we've gotten from Lost Weekend so far, it's been out for a few weeks now, is Lost Boys. But she just released an acoustic version of that song, and I thought we'd give it a listen.
1: Yeah, I haven't heard the acoustic
0: version. Oh, it's beautiful. Again, it's called Lost Boys.

0: I just find everything she does to be so magical.
1: Yeah, especially this acoustic version. I feel like I hear the subtleties of her songwriting so much deeper when it's stripped back like this. Yeah. I felt like when I heard the original version, I didn't feel like it was anything new for Phoebe Bridgers. It was like another beautiful classic Phoebe Bridgers song. How does it compare to the rest of the album?
0: Well, yeah, sort of like what you were saying about Feeble Little Horse, like that one song doesn't necessarily reflect how the rest of the album sounds. This is maybe the most conventional, I'll say, song on the record. The rest of it gets pretty epic. I mean, it's really incredible. Of course, it's also hard to hear, you know, a lot of musical adventure in an acoustic version like this. But this song, really just her voice, her lyricism, her gift for melody are all in there. So this version of Lost Boys, the acoustic version, isn't on the album. It's just a one-off. But the album Lost Weekend is coming out on August 14th, so you don't have to wait too much longer to hear the whole thing. It is so good.
1: I feel like the next song that I have, which just came out last week, is the complete opposite of what we just listened to.
0: Okay.
1: But it is just as enchanting as I feel like Phoebe Bridgers often is. You'll hear it, but it is a very scrappy, repetitive schoolyard song. It just came out last week by the band Snooper, and this song is called Recess.

0: That's incredible.
1: Right?
0: It's like a playground taunt, but very much for this century. I don't know if that makes sense.
1: Yeah, it totally does. It's also like this song is not what other Snooper songs sound like. It's normally very punky, and and the vocals are kind of always that like high speed, playful, chasing kind of sound, but under like a punk instrumental. It's also funny, this song I learned last night isn't part of an album yet, but it came with a video game.
0: Oh, that makes
1: total sense.
0: Have you played it or seen
1: it?
0: Yeah,
1: I stayed up really late playing it.
0: What's the object of the game, or what do you do?
1: So Snooper, the band, is known for their like really big puppets and like dolls. They're part of all of their visuals. And the game is that you're helping one of the dolls write the song.
0: Oh, okay.
1: And so you have to it's kind of like Minecraft in the way where you have to collect materials in order to build different machines to help make synthesizers to create mixtapes for the doll.
0: Well, the song Recess, just a one-off single now.
1: Yeah.
0: Snooper.
1: As of now. What do you have next for us?
0: Let's see. Dora, you're hip. You're pretty cool.
1: That's what they tell me.
0: So you probably know all about the Elephant Six Collective, yeah?
1: No.
0: Oh my God, Dora. Oh, this is amazing. All right, well,
1: I told you I wasn't cool.
0: Okay, well, listen, you know Neutral Milk Hotel,
1: yeah,
0: for
1: of
0: sure,
1: course.
0: Right? Okay. Apples and Stereo,
1: yeah.
0: You know that band? Of Montreal?
1: Yes.
0: You certainly know. All right.
1: Yes.
0: All these bands are part of the Elephant Six Collective.
1: Wow.
0: Elephant Six Collective started in Louisiana, then kind of migrated to Athens, Georgia, and Denver.
1: Shout out Athens.
0: Athens, Georgia, in the early 90s. My all-time favorite band from that collective is a band called Olivia Tremor Control. Do you know Olivia Tremor
1: Control? I do know Olivia Tremor Control.
0: All right. Well, anyway, the two main guys in Olivia Tremor Control, Will Collinhart and Bill Doss, they sadly died very young. Bill Doss was only 43. He died in 2012. And Will Collinhart, he was only 53. He died in 2023, just a few years ago. Before Bill Doss died in 2012, they were on the verge of releasing their third album, a new album. Of course, he passed away. It never happened. Then Will died. But the surviving members of the band have finally gotten the album across the finish line. They just announced it. It's called The Same Place. This is the band's first new album in almost 30 years, 27 years since the last album.
1: Wow.
0: The song I want to play from it is called Garden of Light. All right, well, we'll go out on this, Dora. Always a great hang. It's so great to have you back.
1: So glad to be back. Always the best hang.
0: And you're listening to All Songs Considered from NPR Music.

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2: 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I'm Felix Contreras.
3: And I'm Ana Maria Sayer. Let the chisme begin. The chisme this week is that... Spain won the Mundial.
2: Quite a celebration. I just read that there were millions celebrating in Madrid.
3: Of course. I will not lie. I saw the images of people celebrating in Madrid and I was like, Mexico City looked like that after we won every single game. But
2: So, and it made us think back to just so much of the music from Spain that we had been featuring over the years. And we have... had a nice representation of music from Spain. Various genres, cultures, styles, attitudes, everything over the years. Many, many years.
3: Felix, I have talked so much about how exciting I find the Spanish scene to be. I mean, it really is this level of innovative and exciting and new and fresh all the time that I find myself bringing Spanish artists on all the time just because they do something interesting. And so... I was really excited to have an opportunity to be able to talk more about what they're doing, why they're doing it, and revisit a lot of artists I've already brought on the show and maybe a few that we haven't heard before.
2: And I think that we have to start with the Se Tangana Tiny Desks that he produced in April of 2021. It was just astounding. It was really, I remember seeing it for the first time and just completely blown away with the presentation of what he had done on his album. But then what he was doing in real life and how it just completely really captured, to me, my understanding of the essence of the Spanish scene. Amazing.
3: Felix, it is absolutely one of my favorite Tiny Desks, honestly in general, especially of the home ones. So let's hear a little bit of it. La cosa-

0: That was Setengana playing his home Tiny Desk concert. Now, Felix, for those who don't know, Setengana is probably one of the most interesting, innovative producers to come out of Spain in recent years. I mean, he notoriously worked on Rosalía's earlier projects. He's constantly collaborating in a way that I find not only fascinating, but really refreshing. He's also super friends with Carin León. He's responsible for that incredible flamenco regional album that I brought on a couple months back. And he really just has, I don't know, he has vision. He has a really interesting vision. He came out with an album a couple years ago that a lot of these songs are from that was really focused, El Madrileño, that was really focused on, you know, paying homage to a lot of sounds from a lot of places. And that's something that I see again and again with Spanish artists, with especially these producers from this Madrid scene, which is what I want to talk about first, Felix. If we're going to go point by point on the most exciting parts of Spanish music right now, we have to talk about all my favorite producers in Madrid.
1: The floor is yours.
0: Okay. So I've talked to you about this before, but great opportunity to talk about it again. There's this amazing collective of producers called Rusia IDK in Madrid. And the first person that I want to play you a song from is an artist named Ralphie Chu, and this is his latest single, Baby Baby.

Now, Felix, I have talked a lot about these producers. There's Ralphie Chu, who I see as one of the originators, one of the big names in there. There's Rusowski, who I brought in for a Tiny Desk. There's also a bunch of smaller artists in there, and they really do work as this kind of beautiful collective. Referring back to the Setengana Tiny Desk that we played earlier, that energy, that culture of sobremesa, of everyone sitting around jamming together, they do that, but electronically, which is really unique in how they do it, and they're always bringing in interesting new sounds that I haven't heard before. Another artist from this collective who's a lot smaller, his name is Mora, and I want to play you one of actually my favorite songs that I heard, like, in the last, I don't know, year. And this is his collaboration with Setengana. It's called Droga.

0: Oh my God, the creativity, man! That whole bachata intro, it just the flow over the bongo with the little guitar plucking, and then the drop, man! Just carry on, gentlemen, carry on. You guys are killing it.
1: And that's what I mean, Fee, where there's kind of no rules for them. You know what I mean? And I think part of that is because they are picking and pulling and plucking from a lot of the Spanish language world. And so they don't feel the need to be like, well, a bachata sounds like this, which, okay. So let's revisit the conversation because we've talked about it a lot, right? Like Spanish artists, just like Setangana did, really doing these kind of albums that survey a lot of traditional Latin American sounds, which are obviously rooted in Africa, all these rhythms, bachata, merengue, lo que sea. We've talked about it a lot. We both kind of feel it's fair game.
0: Listen, I don't care what anybody thinks. I completely agree. Fight me.
1: We're going to fight me, says Felix on his Facebook.
0: It is, man.
1: It is. It's music.
0: I just had this conversation in an email with someone, with a friend of mine, just today, talking about Brazilian music and Latin music and all these titles. You know, the titles, I explained to him, and the term Latin music, it's useless at this point when you have a creativity that we just heard. Spanish language music, that was bachata to a dance thing to, like, it's... There are no terms. And it's completely open. I don't think that it's appropriation or anything like that at all. But, you know, fight me.
1: And always with respect, right? Like, that's the thing.
0: Exactly.
1: With respect, with proper attribution.
0: One of the things that impresses me every time you bring something in on it is just the amount of, I don't know, what you would consider indie artists, people who are not affiliated with either a label, a sound, or just a particular tradition. But their music all comes together in a way that just, we find a place for it.
1: You know, Felix, and that's one of the things, too, about Spain right now is I'm talking about, you know, I started by talking about these Madrileño artists who are very electronic, really interesting producers. A lot of people in Latin America want to go work with them.
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1: It's gonna play you her again. She's absolutely amazing. I'm gonna play you a bit of this track called Fortune.

0: I wish I could come back as a 20-something-year-old producer who knows how to work all this technology that just creates this amazing rhythm stuff. I'm just so blown away by the nuance of the rhythm of all this stuff. It's just crazy. Crazy good.
1: It's so expressive in this very specific way that, especially when we're talking about Spain, right? Like, there's this kind of insulation, I guess you could say, of the country because it is language distinct from its bordering countries. Like, you don't get that in Latin America, right? There's a lot of cross-border exchange in this very natural, but also maybe sometimes limiting in a way, maybe limiting for innovation. But in Spain, they're really isolated. And so they pull from Europe, and there's clearly a lot of European influence in what she's doing, what a lot of artists are doing, you know, from the dance scene in Europe and things like that. But then you do get, there's almost like, to me, Felix, like a flamenco tone to her rhythm. Do you get what I'm saying?
0: Mm-hmm.
1: Like the way that she moves, it's really fascinating to me. And we were talking earlier, Felix, that on one side, it doesn't have anything to do with it. But on the other side, there's something about her energetically that reminds me of Buica. I don't know why, but it's the energy. It's something about the power that she brings to what she does.
0: Okay, for those that don't know, Buica, who is a lot of people's favorite, especially here at NPR, she is a vocalist from Palma de Mallorca who, man, she's got this deep flamenco voice. We had her on a Tiny Desk a number of years ago. She did this amazing record with Cuban pianist Chucho Valdés. It was a tribute to Chabela Vargas, so she, like, her range, her musical landscape is wide. That's by way of saying who Buica was. So let's hear a little bit of her Tiny Desk from 2013. This is Concha Buica on the Tiny Desk. Yes.

0: An amazing performance.
1: There is just something about that vocal quality. I don't know. It's really reminiscent to me of a lot of... There is like a power and a confidence to some of these young Spanish artists. And it makes me think of this other band. I saw them, Felix, at Monkey Week, this kind of conference festival in the south of Spain last November. And I just... Like, they stayed with me. They have such this really interesting energy. They're called Repion, and I want to play you a little bit of this song, Barrio Somavía.

0: You know, Anna, you're touching on something that was always a highlight of my visit to the South by Southwest Festival in Austin, because the Sounds of Spain presentation, there was always a lot of really great rock bands.
1: Absolutely. And the thing about Spain, Felix, specifically, and I think it's important to know, you know, where this sits in the context, because Spain, you know, under their dictatorship, they were not able to create certain types of art. They weren't able to sing publicly. I mean, that's still, you can see, like, culturally in Spain, people don't dance that much when they're out in certain ways in bars. And that has to do with this history. And so what happened is, once that ended, what you saw was this really incredible, you know, surge of punk and rock and all of these different things. And it's still carries today, especially in the north. Do you remember, Felix, when we were up there in Bilbao and in all these places where we felt a lot of that, like even in stores and cafes, we heard a lot of that music?
0: Yeah, I do. And it reminded me of, again, how we've been doing this on Alt Latino for a while. There was that record label in Spain that started reissuing a lot of the punk that came out right after the fall of the Franco dictatorship in 1975. There was a lot of reissues of stuff that's no longer available, but they had found it and they put it out. And man, the energy, the rawness of that is just, it was overwhelming. And I could hear a lot of that in the rock that came after that.
1: There's still so many other exciting artists like these girls, but they had a special energy to me, Felix, for sure.
0: Anna, you brought the whole playlist this week.
1: This was such an exciting opportunity for me, Felix. Really, I listen to so much Spanish music.
0: And I get to just sit back and listen. So carry on.
1: Okay, so now we're entering my most exciting, I think the most exciting thing for me. I am a huge fan of the Spanish producers, but nothing gets me like some of these artists in this Barcelona indie kind of jazz scene. So we have to remember, first of all, we don't forget Barcelona. A lot of people talk about Madrid. It's kind of like the bigger space for music. But, oh my God, the artists that come from Barcelona, talking Rita Páez, Silvia Pérez Cruz, even Rosalía. Now, the interesting thing to me, Felix, about Barcelona and the whole region of Catalunya is that it's not like Madrid, where everyone arrives from different parts of the country or even other places in the world and they make music there. I mean, there are those artists, but a lot of these artists are very local. Like, they're actually local Catalunians. They're from generations and generations of the place. They make music and live where they grew up with their families, with their grandparents. And so you hear a lot more of that local exchange there, I would say. It's something that, you know, some of these people have known each other for a lot of years. So the first song I wanted to play is off of the 2024 Lucia Fumero album. I specifically want to play her collaboration, yes, with Rita Páez. This song is called La Bamba. You're-

0: Anna, I was so knocked out when you brought in Lucia Fumero that I built a whole playlist around.
1: That is the ultimate sign, when Felix builds a whole playlist.
0: Remember, she did the two albums, Folklore Uno and Folklore Dos, in 2024, because there was so much creativity to be contained on one record, man, and they flow flawlessly.
1: And there is a difference, I think my point, you know, when I talk about this Barcelona seed, when you take a little bit of the business element of the music industry out of it, because that's really what we're actually talking about here when you talk about people who have real relationships. The way that making music functions now with a lot of these young artists is you go for a session, maybe a label pairs you up and you make something. That's a completely different and honestly less organic experience than, hey, we're all friends, we have a relationship, let's create something together. Not necessarily as a band or a single project, but as people who just probably sat down. I mean Lucia and Rita are super friends, they play together all the time. They sat down, and that probably came out of so many moments of just creating and making music for the sake of making music together. Which brings me to one of my most favorite duos in Barcelona ever. I don't know, these two brothers, Maestro Espada. They make up this duo, and they actually work a lot with Guitarrica de la Fuente, who, you know, I also love, who's also from this area. But, oh my God, Felix, the way they make music together, there's something about being brothers, like we've talked about with Hermanos Gutierrez, that just does something special. I'm going to play you one of my favorite songs, La Despedida.
2: Okay.

0: I'm pretty sure I hear an Indian tabla in those percussion breaks.
1: That's what I've always wondered what's in there, but it adds this quality that it's like in my skin. It's so beautiful, this song. And I think that that's something right about the brother dynamic, about creating something with people who mean something to you. There's just this certain type of soul that is really present, I think, in everything that they make. And that's my point with this scene, is that it's really organic, it's really authentic, it's pulling, yes, from Spanish sounds, you know, technically flamenco's not from this region, there are some artists that play with it, but really more just from a really sweet acoustic, kind of beholden to no one type of creation, which I find really exciting.
0: I think that, Ana, once you like dig in and start looking and discovering and doing all that stuff, once you dig in, same with Brazil, what you're going through right now in Brazil. It's like there's so many, you have a knack of finding so many artists that completely blow me away. And you can follow this thread of these artists who just don't want to follow tradition, but use it, respect it, but then expand upon it. And that's what all of this music is this week. And the other thing I think maybe we have to talk about is you mentioned Rosalía in passing. Just this past weekend, I was having a conversation with this bass player in San Francisco who listens to all kinds of stuff. And she's still blown away by Rosalía's album. And she had a chance to see her in California. And we talked about how unpredictable it was and how in a way, even despite all this, the massive sales, like she's still part of this tradition, I think, and she thinks, of defined category, especially with Lux, and just creating something that's completely new. And that record just happened to get a lot of attention. But it's just the tip of the iceberg of all this other amazing music that you seem to find under every little corner, everywhere you go. So carry on, young lady.
1: Well, congratulations to Spain for winning the Mundial. Viva Mexico, but congratulations to Spain. And thank you for giving me excuse to talk about a lot of really exciting music.

0: 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Our audio editor is Noah Caldwell.
1: The executive producer of NPR Music is Saraya Mohammed.
0: And Sonali Mehta is executive director of NPR Music. Drop us a line. Who have you been listening to from Spain? We'd love to know what you're listening to. Write to us at altlatino@npr.org. I'm Felix Contreras.
1: And I'm Ana Maria Sayer.
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2: Maddie's Secret from writer-director John Early is new at The Little. Early stars as Maddie, a plucky dishwasher who leaps to viral superstardom at a trendy food content creation company. 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
3: In Maine, Democrats have been scrambling to select a new Senate nominee ever since former candidate Graham Plattner announced he was withdrawing.
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That's a flavorful alternative pop sounds of the British collective known as Cartier, with Lemon Gelato taken from the album of the same name, which is poised for global release on August 28th, so you are getting an early sneak peek here on Passport Approved. Now, the band wrote their new album in Berlin, Germany, and describe it as a melting pot of themes, identity, and personal musical growth. Cartier will be on the road after the release of their album with stints in Holland, Germany, Austria, France, the United Kingdom, Belgium, and a whole host of other destinations. You can get further details on Cartier online. We also gave the dynamic brother duo from Asia Pacific, New Zealand to be precise, known as Ballo Brigada with Politics, taken from their critically acclaimed album called Portal. The duo have been making waves on both sides of the Pacific. In fact, they did land a spot with one of their songs on the EA Sports FC25 soundtrack, have also appeared on Jimmy Kimmel Live and a whole host of other media outlets. You can get further details at balu-brigada.com. And we kick things off with the Australian pop punk quartet known as Stand Atlantic with Velcro, a song that certainly sticks in my mind. According to the band, the single describes the all-consuming feeling of wanting to be with someone, but not knowing how to tell them, and they do cite their musical influences as being the 1975, Blink-182, and fellow Australians, Silverchair. Well, I hope you've enjoyed our travels to Australia, the United Kingdom, and New Zealand. Here on Passport Approved, our weekly mission, as it has been for two decades plus, is to act local and think global as we travel the world, so you don't have to know some great musical gems, no matter the geographical destination. We do currently broadcast on six continents worldwide, including South America, Europe, Africa, Asia, North America, and Australasia on dozens and dozens of great local radio stations, including yours. And of course, we have been the first point of contact for introducing countless artists who are completely unknown who have gone on to become household names across the globe, including the likes of Tove Lo, Wolfmother, Vance Joy, Lord, Ting Tings, Adele, Lily Allen, and the list goes on and on. And on today's program, we continue on that trajectory as we give you brand new music from the Welsh collective known as Ratoon. We also give you fresh new music from the rising teen sensation from the United Kingdom, the singer-songwriter called Alex Spencer. We also delve into the fresh new sounds of one of South Asia's most popular bands from Jakarta, Indonesia, who go under the guise of D-Massive, and so much more. But for now, let's sit back and relax as we continue our international travels and take you to the United Kingdom as we give you the vintage rock sounds from the album Bliss from the British band called Temples, their new single, Vendetta, here on Passport Approved.

0: That's the ethereal and cinematic sounds inspired by the likes of Lana Del Rey and Stevie Nicks, as well as Kate Bush, according to the artist, known as Catty, that's C-A-T-T-Y, with her new single, Pavlov's Dog. Now, Catty hails from Wales in the United Kingdom and marked her debut in 2021 with the release of her debut single called Belladonna. And since then, she has become a bit of a viral hit on various social media platforms, but also building an authentic fan base and creating timeless musical classics. And according to Catty, her new single is a full-throttle pop song surging with Baroque drama. You can delve into more details on Catty online. Well, whether you're chatty Catty like myself or quiet like my producer William, we have plenty of international music pre-discovery coming your way as we delve into fresh new sounds of Australia's rum jungle. We also give you the vintage alternative sounds of the Norwegian artist called Raging Lines and fresh new sounds from England's Chloe Slater. That and much more is coming up next, right here on Passports Approved.
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taking you all the way down to the South Pacific, Newcastle in Australia to be precise. That is the surf indie rock collective who go under the guise of Rum Jungle with their single Low Life, which has become a summer favourite here on Passport Approved. According to Rum Jungle, their musical inspiration comes from surf punk grit, indie sleaze swagger, and the kind of hooks that stick like salt on skin after a long, hot, humid summer. You can delve into more details with Rum Jungle online. We also gave the rising British singer-songwriter heading for Manchester in England, known as Chloe Slater, with her latest called Ugly, which is about questioning how impactful change is possible within commercial structures. She is inspired by the sounds of Declan McKenna, Paolo Nizzini, Wolf Alice, and Block Party. You can delve into more details at chloeslater.co.uk. We also gave the addictive sounds of the Welsh newcomers known as Ratoon with Are You Feeling Fine? The four-piece have drawn comparisons to The Now, Safari Gold, and fellow Welshman The Royston Club. The band released their debut EP back in 2025, which is called Butterfly Effect, and a full-length album is on the horizon. You can delve into more details at ratoonband.com. Well, whether you like acting local or thinking global, here on Passport Approved, we bring the best of both worlds, as we have done for over 20-plus years, and we look forward to being here for many more years to come, as we are the first point of contact for so many exciting new artists before they get supported on any other global platform. 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Well, let's continue our travels now with a multinational artist who hails from Greece, spends time between London and Los Angeles, and goes under the guise of Delta, that's D3LTA, and recently released his debut Anglo-Greek album called Mad About It. And here's a single from that full length, it's called Daydream. Once again, we give you the multinational artist originally from Greece, known as Delta, here on Passport Approved.

0: good is that? The vintage inspiration for the Norwegian artist known as Raging Lines with the Yamaha 237, and that's taken from his debut album titled Smile Blank, which confronts grief, violence and emotional collapse. It was released back in February of this year and has received rave reviews among the DIY indie circuit in Scandinavia, and of course now making waves worldwide here on Passport Approved. Now, the band is a brainchild of multi-instrumentalist, songwriter and producer Sondre Torvik, who hails from Oslo in Norway. He's a full-time music teacher, but he's also an aspiring musician and certainly a wonderful chap indeed. You can get further details at raging-lines.com. Well, it's time for us to take a little break, and when I return, we take on a multi-continental journey as we delve into the fresh new sounds of England's Alex Spencer. We give you the fresh new sounds of one of Indonesia's most popular bands, D-Massive. And we also reintroduce you to a Swedish artist who got her first ever global support here on Passport Approved. And she's back with a brand new single. And I'm talking about Sweden's very own Tove Lo. That and much more is coming up next, right here on Passport Approved.
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After taking a multi-year hiatus, she is back with a brand new single, I'm Your Girl Right, that is Sweden's Tove Lo, with her new track from the forthcoming album called Estrus, which is released worldwide on September the 18th. So you are getting an early sneak peek here on Passport Approved. Now, Tove Lo, of course, is an award-winning artist who got her first-ever global audio support right here on Passport Approved back in 2011, I believe it was, for her demo single for the track Habits, which went on to become a worldwide number one smash. But it was debuted here worldwide right here on our program. Now, since then, Tove Lo has collaborated with artists including Coldplay, Zara Larsson, Lorde, Flume, and a whole host of others. You can delve into more details and her forthcoming album release at tove-lo.com. We also give the fresh new sounds of the rising teen sensation from the United Kingdom, known as Alex Spencer, with These Will Be The Days, and that's taken from his brand new EP of the same name, which was released just a few weeks ago. Now, Alex has also had a successful run of shows across the United Kingdom, supporting

to the likes of Louis Tomlinson in Europe and his own sold-out performances, you can get further details at alexspencermusic.com. Well, I certainly hope you're having a wonderful summer so far as we've raced through the summer of 2026, and we look forward to seeing what's ahead as we travel the world in the forthcoming weeks and months to unearth some great musical gems on various continents, which we'll be sharing with you on future editions of our program. 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Let's continue our musical travels now as we take you to Jakarta in Indonesia and give you one of South Asia's most popular bands. They go under the guise of D-Massive. They recently were in London, England, recording with the well-known producer Danton Supple, well-known for his work with Elbow, Star Sailor, Morrissey, Coldplay, and a whole host of others. But for now, let's delve into their latest single. It's called On Our Own. Once again, from Indonesia, I give you D-Massive, here on Passport Approved.

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1: You're on the air with Hannah Mayer. Well, wait a second, not right now, but you could be. I'm on the air with you from 2 to 6 p.m., Monday through Friday, on The Root on WRUR and WITH. And I promise I'm going to play some great music for you. We've got stuff like Wilco, Rolling Stones, Brandi Carlile, and brand new music. 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

Ladies and gentlemen, fasten your seatbelt, sit back and relax. 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

I'm patiently waiting for you to say my name out in the darkness.

He is the sensational rising vocalist from Ireland and certainly one of the most amazing talents in recent times, Dave Lash, with his new single, Where Is The Love? Now, musically, Dave draws comparisons to a young Van Morrison and Paolo Nuzzini, and recently he received rave reviews from the actor Russell Crowe, who attended one of his performances in Scotland, and then featured him on his social media, which has gained Dave lots of new fans around the world. You can delve into more details and enjoy more music from Dave Lofts online. We also gave the Australian Indie Rock Quartet celebrating 10 years of musical existence in 2026. They are known as Spacey Jane, and we gave you their new single called Do You Really Love Her? And that particular song was written on the infamous Mulholland Drive in the Hollywood Hills in California. The band tells the song is also inspired by other Australian artists, including Icehouse, The Church, and NXS. Spacey Jane will be performing next week at Lollapalooza in Chicago. You can check out more details on Spacey Jane online. And we kick things off with the burgeoning British rock band from central England, Birmingham to be precise, called Overpass, with their latest called Is This Real? And that is taken from their debut album called Elsewhere Always, which was released earlier this summer to rave reviews on both sides of the Atlantic. The band's new full-length is produced by Rich Turvey, who's well-known for his work with previous Passport Approved artists, including The Wombats, Blossoms, and The Royston Club. You can check out more details and delve into more music at overpassband.com. Well, I hope you're enjoying our musical travels here on Passport Approved as we act local, think global, taking you from city to city, country to country, and continent to continent. And speaking of traveling, we now head over to Adelaide in Australia as we return with a genre-bending electropop punk outfit who go under the guise of Tonics. That's T-O-N-I-X. The band tells us their music is brutally honest, so let's have you be the judge as we delve into their new single. It's called Stupid Things I've Done. Once again, from Australia, I give you Tonics right here on Passport Approved.

0: She's a rising blue-eyed soul, inspired singer-songwriter from Northern England, known as Lou Saint with Love Bites Back, and that is taken from her critically acclaimed The Apothecary Part 2 EP. And certainly Lou Saint has become one of England's most popular artists in recent times, and it's no surprise as she draws musical comparisons to the likes of Joss Stone, Amy Winehouse, and Adele. And already Lou Saint has racked up hundreds of millions of streams and views around the globe. And she's also a big fan of our program. In fact, she stated, Passport Approved is one of her favorite radio shows on the planet. So thank you for Lou Saint for being a listener and a supporter with your great music. You can delve into more details at lousaint.com. It's time for us to take a little break, and when I return, we give the epic sounds of the Dutch sensation known as Dode Son. We also give the Alpine-inspired sounds of the Swiss band called Soft Loft, as well as the energetic and addictive sounds of England's masterpiece with My Guitar. That and much more is coming up next, right here on Passport Approved.
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0: And puts it all together into the show Passport Approved.

That's the epic four-to-the-floor sounds of the Italian DJ, producer and songwriter known as Medusa, teaming up with the British indie singer-songwriter from the band Seagulls known as Henry Camomile, and Don't Wanna Go Home sounds like the perfect summertime anthem. Medusa has become one of Italy's largest streaming artists globally, as well as one of the most popular DJs worldwide. And Henry Camomile has enjoyed success on the UK indie charts with his band Seagulls, and now working on combining musical genres and getting out of his musical comfort zone. You can get further details on Medusa and Henry Camomile online. We also gave the Swiss collective known as Soft Love with their latest called F You Want It. It's written and produced by the band, and also mixed by Grammy winner Craig Sylvie, who's worked with artists including The National, Arcade Fire, and Florence and the Machine, so they certainly are with some great creative company. And according to the band, the song captures a quiet realization in your late 20s that you're not living wild enough while navigating the frustration of life and love. The band will be releasing their forthcoming album on September the 4th, so you are getting an early sneak peek of Soft Loft's forthcoming music here on Passports Approved. And we kick things off with the South London, England-based artist whose signature sound is a fusion of raucous indie, punk spirit and lyrical canza. He goes under the guise of Masterpiece, and we played you his single called My Guitar, which comes with a very cool music video, which I do recommend you watch for yourself. Now, musically, Masterpiece has drawn comparisons to Two Door Cinema Club and Jamie T. You can check out more, including his new EP called Stupid Kids, online. And we look forward to hearing more from Masterpiece in the not-too-distant future. Well, I hope you're enjoying today's edition of Passport Approved as we race through around the planet to unearth some great musical gems, as we have done for two decades plus. So for now, let's sit back and relax as we take you to Manchester in the United Kingdom and return with a four-piece indie rock band formed back in 2023. The musical inspirations include the Courtineers, Kooks, and Jake Bugg. They go under the guise of The Falls, and here's their new single, The Other Side, here on Passports Approved.

0: Prize.
1: He is the award-winning Dutch sensation known as Dotan, with his latest called Last Goodbyes. Dotan is no stranger to the Dutch or Benelux music scene, even though he began with humble beginnings as a street performer, and during the course of the past few years had gone from playing from the streets to pubs and clubs to bigger arenas. And he's taking a bit of a hiatus to write some new music this summer, but is back on tour late September through November. You can get further details at dotanmusic.com. We continue our global musical travels after the break, so stay seated in your musical seat as we return with the British musical duo known as Wasia Project. We also give the rising, burgeoning DIY sounds of the Swedish collective called Girl Scout, as well as fresh new sounds from the chart-topping Australian duo called Royal Otis. That and much more is coming up next on your home for international music pre-discovery, Passport Approved.
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That's the authentic indie rock sounds of the Swedish collective known as Girl Scouts and Crumbs here on Passport Approved. Now that is taken from the band's new album called Brink, which was released earlier this year. The collective came together while studying jazz in school and bonding over a shared love of 80s and 90s garage rock and Britpop. They certainly have become one of Sweden's most exciting independent bands. And according to Girl Scout, their new single offers a biting critique of the Swedish music industry, exploring the social encounters while they were on the road. You can learn more about their journey at girlscoutheband.com. We also gave the British-Chinese duo known as Wager Project with Bleeding Gold. That's taken from their forthcoming debut album, which is called Nocturne and will be released on September the 18th. So you are getting a very early sneak peek here on Passport Approved, and incidentally, their new full-length is mixed by the legendary Mark Spike Stent, who's worked with artists including U2, Depeche Mode, and a whole host of others. You can delve into more of Wager Project online. Well, unfortunately, we have reached the conclusion of this week's edition of Passport Approved, and I do hope you've enjoyed our international travels as we've taken you from continent to continent, country to country, and city to city. Now, if you'd like to get further details on our program, interact with us online, or stream us on demand, I do recommend you check us out at PassportsApproved.com. 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Well, we leave you off today with no strangers from Australia. They are the musical duo known as Royal Otis, and they have had international success, including their number one single, Moody, which debuted on the Billboard charts a few years ago. They're now back with their brand new single. It's called Sweet Hallelujah. All the way from Australia, I give you Royal Otis. And until next time, it's Zappa saying cheerio and good day from Passport Approved.

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Throughout the years, Trampled by Turtles has had a string of monumental successes. In 2004, they recorded their debut album, Songs from a Ghost Town, in 2 days for $800. That should inspire a few minds out there, although $800 in the early 2000s, I believe, translates to about $1 million right now. In 2008, they also hit number 8 on the Billboard Bluegrass charts. They've collaborated with Jeff Tweedy of Wilco in the past, going back to 2022 with Alpenglow. And their latest collaboration is Love is Everywhere, Beware. The great track kicking off this hour together on the mainstream. I'm Brett Mabee. Nyaw eskenek agwego, ongwenyo angi, chochenton. Aga jengwa, got nigoyo tiyo wenzagwego, nangan wanisa de, hante wanisa geko. I'm thankful you're well, and I hope there are good minds everywhere, every day. We need some good vibes, and music's a great way to achieve those ends. So, we'll be hearing music from the likes of Unangak and Tlingit singer-songwriter Nicholas Gallen and some solo stuff, digging deep into the archives. Also, songs from Zambian Rockers Witch, a new one to get into the rotation, from Keyshawn Campbell, the Portland, Oregon-based singer-songwriter who teamed up with Yellow Trash Can. Stick around for more details. We'll also be hearing some BB Buckskin in this block, Paramore before the half is through, and right now, our first new addition is from the New Orleans punk band Twisted Teens. Hand Me a Cigarette's their July 10th release, found on their album Florida Water Blues. Never being one to want to take up too much of your time, we're getting back into the tunes with this newest edition on the mainstream. Enjoy.

BB Buckskin, Surprise Barn Burner, The Cheap Hayok Stomp, her latest single, bringing that block to an end on the mainstream. We also heard Spoons, Guess I'm Falling in Love, going back to 2025, and our first new edition of the hour is from the New Orleans-based Twisted Teens. From their Florida Water Blues, it was Hand Me a Cigarette. And of course, if you're enjoying these songs, you're always welcome to listen deeper on the full digital archive at mainstreamradio.net. 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I'll be back in the second half as we wind down the first 30 minutes. CWI own. The Cheyenne artist with a distinct stomp style. We'll also be hearing from Seon Kuri and Tom Morello, but not before Paramore, a band who hasn't been quite so

active as a unit in 2026. Hayley Williams is on a solo tour. And Zac Farro just released a new solo album, Operator Live in Studio. That features live in studio performances of every track from his 2025 solo record, Operator. So a lot of exciting things happening for the band members nonetheless. Right now, it's their 2022 This Is Why on the Mainstream.

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As we find ourselves at the halfway point of this hour's broadcast, allow me this opportunity to thank you for tuning in and spending a little bit of your day with me. I cherish this time together, and as always, I broadcast 7 days a week, 3 hours a day. I don't want you to listen so much that you get sick of me, but I do honor all this time that we get together, and it's a privilege to be able to bring you some hand-picked music 7 days a week, or 8 days, if you're talking to Ringo. I'm Brett Mabee, and as always, stick around for the remainder of our broadcast, but if you do have to step away, you're welcome to check things out a few different digital ways, including by heading on over to nv1.org, the full website for Native Voice One, Native American Radio Network. 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In the remainder of our time is music from Seneca lo-fi artist Chauncey Tales. That's the stage name for Clarence Seneca Jr. We'll also be getting in a new one from Keyshawn Campbell. Some Native Pool Boys coming up in this set, but not before the Brazilian-born but Brighton-based psychedelic pop artist Lau Ro. Blending neo-psychedelia with indie rock and Brazilian MPB, Lau Ro's latest project is his self-titled. Enjoy Feel, and don't go anywhere. I'll be back with you one last time on the mainstream.

0: Hello, this is Adrian Sutherland. What jig, you know, Mr. Kapitwik. And you're listening to Native Voice One, the Native American Radio Network.
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Balin's 2026 single Swim on the Mainstream. Earlier we heard Native Pool Boy's Space Between Us, which is Comme Soleil, and it was former Wax Machine singer-songwriter Lau Roll from his latest solo project, his self-titled It Was Feel, a recent addition into the rotation and a fantastic way to kick off this final half. Sadly, this is the time of day where we do have to part ways for a little bit. As always, though, I do broadcast 7 days a week, 3 hours a day, so check your local listings as there's a good chance you'll be joining me sooner than later. And if you're just not getting enough, you're welcome to reach out to Nola Daves Moses, the distribution director at Native Voice One. She'll be kind enough to get you going with carrying the Mainstream on your favorite airwaves. That does just about do it for me. As always, though, have a good day. Be good to yourself and each other, and keep on keeping on with the Mainstream. Chauncey Tales before too long, but not before heading out to Portland, Oregon, with a great new track from Keyshawn Campbell, who teamed up with Yellow Trash Can for this July 2026 Desire single. Let me know what you think about it. Stay in touch. You're going to be hearing a lot more of this great tune on the Mainstream.

will not harm you, what to fight and what to report. Build relations within your society merely to survive or eagerly to prosper. Step back to step forward. Hold tight or let go. The decisions to make in instances without choice.

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2: You're on the air with Hannah Mayer. Well, wait a second, not right now, but you could be. I'm on the air with you from 2 to 6 p.m., Monday through Friday, on The Root on WRUR and WITH. And I promise I'm going to play some great music for you. 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

Now, if you haven't been following along with Peter Gabriel, for at least the last year or two, he's been putting out a new song every full moon, which is something that I can get behind completely, as I have my own full moon projects in the works. For Peter Gabriel, his current OI project tackles topics like humanity entering a new technological era, meaning quantum computing, neural interfaces, and AI. He also discusses artists acting as mirrors for the future, exploring consciousness, dreams, and the boundary between imagination and material reality. And so many of the songs are about growing slowly, as many of the tracks began years ago and evolved over time. I like that big scale thinking. And that's his bright side mix of I Belong to the Sky, getting us into the sour together on the mainstream. Njawa Skano, Brett Maybe Nikyaso, and as always, I'm coming to you from the beautiful Ohio, the Allegheny territory of the Seneca Nation. As I look at the hour ahead, one from Haida Gwaii singer-songwriter Carson Gray. We'll also be enjoying Phoebe Bridgers, tracks from Westerman, a new one to get into the rotation from a recent Gynon guest, my dear friend Chantel Ducart, the talented Sim Shien and Sukpyok singer-songwriter, who has a phenomenal new release out. In this first block, Royal Wood and our first new edition comes to us from Cusk and their self-titled debut EP. Be on the lookout for the August 14th The Birds Records release. It's Doom's Banjo that I submit for your consideration and approval today on the mainstream.

Royal Woods, Give It Up, a track that pairs nicely with the first new edition of the hour. That was Cusk with Doom's Banjo from the band's self-titled debut. Again, an August 14th release and a sneak peek at that. Let me know what you think about these tracks. You're welcome to use the chat feature on the full website at mainstreamradio.net. 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The physical address, the P.O. Box, can be found on my website once again, which you should already have bookmarked for quick and easy access. That's right. 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I tend to keep it up to date, and it can be a useful tool if there's a song you heard here. 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Of course, if there's just a particular playlist that captures your imagination, well, you can listen to it further in depth there as well. So a lot of great ways to take me and these songs with you wherever you go. Maren Morris and Julia Michaels, Before Too Long. Looking ahead, Misha and the Spanx, their latest. And we'll also be getting in a new one from Chantel Ducart. Her latest project, Chantel and the Dukes of Art, is an incredibly eclectic album that you can learn more about in a recent edition of Gyno. Of course, all of this can be found on the full mainstreamradio.net website. A sneak peek of Phoebe Bridgers' third solo album, Lost Weekend, is kicking off this block. In fact, Lost Boys is considered not only the lead single, but her comeback single as well. There are a number of collaborators on this track, including Jack Antonoff, who not only produces, but drums, plays synths, and the vocoder. Christian Lee Hudson, Blake Mills, Rob Moose, Caroline Shaw, Julian Baker, Lucy Dacus, and Alex G. It's a track for you to enjoy. It's Lost Boys today on the Mainstream.

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You can even put it on your Apple TV, Fire Stick, or Roku. I've got you covered. Getting back into this block is one from Sacred Paws. I'll join you again after one from Sylvie Crouch. Right now, though, it's Corto Alto's newest single, Go, featuring Vector. Now, Corto Alto, or Liam Shortall's, no stranger to collaboration. In fact, I'd even go as far to say that that's one of the main features of the project. And get this, Liam also makes around 100 tracks for every album, because he says that you're failing about 90% of the time. He, out of those 100 tracks, keeps only 12 to 15. And again, that quote is, you must fail 90% of the time to find the 10% that sets the whole thing on fire. And I think that's exactly what we got with this track featuring Vector on the mainstream.

Bringing it back from the previous verse. Son of the soil as a crown of clay. Came to the point after serious search. Laffy IG, any night and day, any stage I play, any rhyme.

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Ani Bojol Kenegwaya, Graham Jones Indigenous Cause. Hi everyone, this is Graham Jones, and you're listening to Native Voice One, the Native American Radio Network.

Sylvie Crouch with Hocus Pocus from the Comic Trip album On the Mainstream. We also heard Sacred Pause, Another Day single from Misha and the Spanks' latest EP, Visions. It was Smiling. And once again, we kicked off that set with the latest from Liam Shortall, a.k.a. Corto Alto. You get the joke, right? That was Go featuring Vector, a great recent addition into the mainstream rotation. Join me again sooner than later. As always, check those listings as I do broadcast every day of the week. There's no excuse to not be pulling up a chair and falling in love with some new music that sometimes falls under the radar of the algorithms and things like that. That's one of the beauties of the mainstream, all these hand-picked selections. But, of course, I can't do it without you. There is just so much going on right now, and I try to

keep my finger on the pulse, but sometimes I want to appeal to you. Get those recommendations in, those submissions. 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There's a lot of reasons to stay in touch. Ombigaze, that's the duo of Adam Sturgis of Status Non-Status and Daniel Monkman of Zune. Stay tuned for one from their first collaborative album. We'll also be enjoying one from Shawnee Kish, but not before the latest from Chantel Ducart. Now, we talked about this song, Cake Song, specifically on a recent edition of Gyno. And she was cool enough to give me some of the background of the modulations going throughout the keys. In fact, she did say that you do use every 12 tones within the song, and by the end of the journey, you're a half step off from where you started. And I like that kind of thinking. And what she said she was setting out to do with Cake Song was to making jazz palatable for the everyday listener. It's a beautiful project with a lot of flavors, including reggae, and again, some big band, some soul, gospel, and this poppy song that I submit for your consideration and approval today on the Mainstream.

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2: The new film from Oscar-winning writer-director Christopher Nolan, proudly projected on 35mm film The Odyssey, is now playing at The Little. 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

Park County Call return from the one and only Samantha Crane and First Aid Kit, a match made in folk heaven, and artists who have a long history together as well. Now, currently, Samantha Crane's on a solo U.S. tour, and a few interesting facts about the First Aid Kit sisters. I didn't know this until recently, that they grew up in a home steeped in music thanks to their father, who was a former member of Swedish rock band Lolita Pop. You might recall that band. Anyway, it kind of blew my mind, and I love learning new things every day, which I'm assuming you do, and that's perhaps one of the reasons why you're tuning into the mainstream right now. I'm Brett Mabee. I'm going to keep it short and sweet. I know. I say that all the time. But seriously, a great hour ahead. Tracks from Reuben and the Bullhorn Singers. Also, my friend Julia Keefe. Bittersweet is coming up before too long, and right now, it's a band that's released at least 10 studio albums. Blonde Redhead's sound has radically evolved over time, and they've collaborated with some of the biggest major underground icons, and they continue to remain active and touring. In fact, right now, you're invited to enjoy one of their more recent works. It's Snowman, keeping you cool from their Sit Down for Dinner Today on the Mainstream.

Old Crow Medicine Show, alongside Maggie Rose and Lee Oscar, with Beautiful Land from the Union Made release, today on the Mainstream. We also heard Bittersweet's The One, and before that it was Blonde Redhead's Snowman from their 2023 Sit Down for Dinner. If you're just now getting here, you're tardy, and as always, the good news is you can get caught back up at mainstreamradio.net. Didn't mean to trigger your PTSD from grade school, but as always, keep in mind that you're welcome to stick around for the entire hour. We have a lot of fun listening to music, and of course, some of the secret spice of the show are the submissions and recommendations that I get from you. I absolutely love hearing from listeners, so let me know what's on your playlist. Get those recent tracks in. We're putting the community back into community radio, one great song and one great listener at a time, which of course has me looking at you. As we wind down this first half, the Orquesta Akakon. Also, Ruben and the Bullhorn Singers, that's Ruben and the Dark, alongside this powerful Pines remix. Right now, though, we're heading out to L.A. with Whitney Tyzrea from her brand new album, American Wasteland. It's great to see her and Mike Green touring the country. They had stops in New Orleans and doing a lot of record store promotion, which is a very down-to-earth way, which, of course, Whitney Ty absolutely is. I'm still bummed that I wasn't able to make it out to L.A. for the release launch of American Wasteland. Getting us back into this block, turn it up and sing along, and I'll be back with you before you know it on the Mainstream.

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A shout out to friends who are dialed in to WITH 90.1 FM in and around Ithaca, New York. And as always, if you do have to step away from listening on your favorite local airwaves, might I suggest you check your own favorite station's live stream capabilities. That's the best way to stay up to date with not only this little show, but also some of the other programming that you know and love from local hosts, also community news, weather, pertinent information, which reminds us why AM/FM radio is still continuing to be an important part of our lives. And don't you ever forget that. I'll be back before you know it. In the meantime, tracks from Billy Strings and Métis singer-songwriter Burke Jodwin. We're going to kick off this block with a slightly different flavor, though, as we're enjoying one from Bonobo. Now, I've been introducing a few from this UK-based singer-songwriter. And yes, his name Bonobo does come as a direct reference to the great ape species, which he chose early in his career. Recently signed with Ninja Tune Records, and right now it's the Me and You single, getting Me and You back into this

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Well, you know the old saying, if you're going to be dumb, you got to be tough. That's Billy Strings from the Jackass Best and Last soundtrack today on the Mainstream. We also heard Burt Jordwin's Slow Down single, and it was Bisiki before that from the Unbound album, and it was Bonobo's Me and You kicking out the set. Thanks for joining me. I look forward to the next chance we have to enjoy some eclectic music together. That's one thing that can be said about the Mainstream here. So as always, if you're a singer-songwriter, there's a good chance you can find a home here in the Mainstream rotation. 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Box 252, Salamanca, New York 14779. I look forward to hearing from you, and as we do get ready to part ways for a little bit, music from the Strokes and this offering from Julia Keefe's Nobody Else But Me EP. It's You and the Night and the Music I leave you with on the Mainstream.

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4: 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His latest album is called In the Last Hour of Light, and he will take you through his songs this hour, like this one about a big life choice.
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4: Hrishikesh Hirway, today. I'm Raina Duris. This is World Cafe. And just like Hrishikesh, we also have a podcast. 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You can find it by searching World Cafe words and music on your favorite podcast app. Make sure that you subscribe there so you never miss an episode. Here's the Jayhawks. Take me with you.

This is World Cafe. I'm Raina Duris. The act of creation is mysterious, right? It's why having conversations with artists is so interesting, to try to get into the how and why of the process and their music. I get to do that every day on this show. And today, my guest is someone who gets to have that conversation from both sides. Hrishikesh Hirway is the creator and host of the award-winning podcast and Netflix show Song Exploder. If you've never heard it, on Song Exploder, he gets an artist to take apart a single song, breaking it down into parts. But guess what? Doing that over and over again with other artists didn't necessarily clarify things for Hrishikesh when it came to making his own music, which he used to release mostly under the moniker The 1 AM Radio. Today, Hrishikesh Hirway joins me to talk about the period of self-doubt he went through while his podcast was becoming a hit. And he explains how he emerged from that self-doubt and started creating music again. His most recent album is called In the Last Hour of Light, and our session begins with a live performance of his song Stray Dogs from that record. Here's Hrishikesh Hirway live for World Cafe.

0: Hrishikesh Hirway, performing Stray Dogs live for World Cafe. I'm Raina Duras. Hrishikesh is my guest today. He has a new album called The Last Hour of Light. Welcome back to the World Cafe.
1: Thank you so much. Thank you for having me.
0: Congratulations on the new album.
1: Thank you.
0: Sam Beam of Iron & Wine sings on that song, on the album version. His involvement in the song started way earlier than that, though. Why did you originally reach out to Sam?
1: I reached out to him because I was going to be doing a songwriting residency for a week, and it was going to be in Texas at a recording studio / artist retreat in Texas, where I had first met Sam. We had done a taping for my podcast Song Exploder there, and I had this goal of trying to write something, maybe write a new song every day, which would have been a new thing for me. So I started to get a little nervous about being able to pull that off. I was just coming off of a very long period of writer's block, 10 years of writer's block. And so I was really worried that I would get there and then suddenly it would pop up again. I would have, you know, another bout and I would squander this opportunity. So I started to reach out to some friends to ask them for songwriting prompts that I could turn to if I needed to just sort of like get the juices flowing. If for some reason one of my own ideas wasn't working out and I just wanted to shift my attention. And he sent me a few, and one of them was the prompt that led to this song. He had sent me the phrase, "Describe a street that you grew up on from the point of view of a stray dog."
0: Ooh.
1: Which was so evocative and exciting that I started writing actually immediately. The phrase "stray dogs" jumped out and made me think of the first time I ever saw stray dogs, which was in India when I was a kid, when I was visiting my parents' families. That led me from that memory to another memory of when I was a teenager and all these feelings that I had gotten from seeing those stray dogs, a memory that I had kind of forgotten about. Mm-hmm. But the stray dogs were so carefree and so full of joy, and they ignored the people around them. You know, they just had their own life and their own world and their own community. And remembering that, remembering the feeling that gave me, also reminded me of how my friends and I used to be.
0: Yeah.
1: And I started thinking about all these different things that you lose when you get older. The funny thing was that I ended up writing that song so quickly after he sent me that prompt that I was done with it before I actually got to the songwriting residency.
0: So then you had to start all over.
1: Yeah, so it didn't really help.
0: Memory is a theme that runs throughout the album. Was that something that you went in with the intention to write about, or did that reveal itself to you as you were working on it?
1: It wasn't an intent at the outset. It just happened because I think of the moment that I'm in my life, in middle age and in the wake of my mom's passing. And after losing her, I started to realize how fragile my memories really were. I'm somebody who I had kind of prided myself on my memory for the first 40 years of my life. I thought that I had a really strong memory. But then suddenly, when that's the only thing that you have to recall someone, you start to notice just how unreliable it is and how permeable it is and how fragile it is. And that started to change not just my relationship to my own memories, but also my relationship to time. I find myself spending more and more time in my memories and kind of thinking about, I guess maybe I'm looking back a lot more than I'm looking forward, which is a change in my life.
0: Really? Are you? You don't like... You're not that old.
1: Well, I mean, it's funny. Maybe everybody always feels this way, but I could have never imagined my life at this age earlier in my life. I'm closer to 50, you know, and that is, I can't even imagine that I would ever be that age. Like I can't associate that number with my sense of who I am. Of course, here I am. I'm like, well, what does that mean? What am I supposed to have accomplished by this point? What is still left to do? And, you know, how much respect do I have for the idea of like the dreams that I used to have and their possibility of still coming true.
0: Yeah. My guest is Hrishikesh Hirway. His new album is called In the Last Hour of Light. You said a lot in there that we're going to come back and touch on a little bit later. But I want to talk about another job of yours quickly before we get back to the new album. You started the podcast Song Exploder in 2014, where you have artists dissect their songs and explain how they work. What was the original impetus behind that? Why did you want to give people insight into the creative process and into songwriting?
1: I guess I started to imagine a show that would fulfill a need that I had as an artist. I was looking for wisdom and experience from artists that I admired. When I started Song Exploder, I'd been a musician for over a decade. And I would listen to interviews and read articles featuring musicians that I really admired. And it always felt like they sort of lived a mile above the work. You know, they talked about the grand concepts or big biographical elements, but it wasn't what I was looking for. I wanted to know, how did they solve what I understood to be the sort of day-to-day obstacles and technical challenges, creative challenges of just like going from having nothing to having a song.
0: Yeah.
1: I knew that that problem solving for myself took on all kinds of different forms, and it was different for each song. So I wanted to start a show where people could talk about that, as well as be a format where listeners could hear what's happening within the musical elements within a song. Because I also knew from my own experience how much work and how much thought goes into those individual pieces without ever knowing if the people who are hearing the final song will be able to pick those things out or notice them or understand the intention that you had in that arrangement or in that mix or in that choice of instrument. So really, it was just a matter of trying to create a show that I wanted to hear myself.
0: Yeah. So now you're sitting on the other side of that conversation as the interviewed person. Is there anything that you learned from doing interviews with artists that you're able to take to make you a better interview subject?
1: You'd asked before if I had had any kind of intention at the outset
0: for
1: the album. I didn't have one in terms of a theme around the content, but I did know, and I think this was very influenced by making Song Exploder, that I wanted to make songs that were very personal. The episodes that I'd made of the podcast that have stayed with me the most have not been necessarily the ones with the most famous artists, although those are exciting, but the ones where the song and the experience around the song and the inspiration behind it have been the most personal. Mm-hmm. I don't know if that will necessarily turn into me being a better interview subject.
0: You're doing great so far.
1: But at least then I could have something to talk about when it came to talk about the songs that was more than just, I thought this was cool.
0: Right. Yeah. My guest is Hrishikesh Hirway. His new album is called In the Last Hour of Light. It's World Cafe. Here is Big Sky, live for World Cafe.

0: Thank you so much.
1: Hrishikesh Hirway's new album is called In the Last Hour of Light. You just heard him live for World Cafe. You started making music yourself in 1999 as the 1 AM radio, but it's been 15 years, I think, since your last full-length album. Yeah. Maybe this is where we get into some writer's block stuff, but I mean, obviously you were busy with your shows. You've also done composing for other projects. What was behind that long break between records?
2: In 2011, when I put out my fourth album as the 1 AM radio, I started to feel like the music career that I had was not living up to what I thought it would be. And I just couldn't see a path to get to where I wanted. I really had so many expectations around that album. And I thought, you know, I think with every album, you hope that you're going to get somewhere new. And it's not to say nothing happened there, but it was incremental and not exponential.
1: Sure.
2: And I started to tell myself this story that, like, if it hadn't happened at this point for me, like, could it, was it really realistic that it would ever happen, you know? And maybe I was just fooling myself, and maybe this dream that I had been working towards for, you know, over a decade was a mistake, that I had just deluded myself into thinking that this could be something that was right for me. You know, I really got in my head.
1: Right. Would you like sit down and try to write and it just, you couldn't do it?
2: It's more like I would start to write and I would immediately feel like whatever my idea was only as good as what I'd done before. And what I'd done before hadn't led to what I'd dreamt of.
1: Right.
2: And so, you know, basically everything felt like a failure before it even had the chance to exist. Every song felt like a bad one.
1: Was that a completely new feeling for you? Are you someone who's always been self-critical?
2: I guess I have always been self-critical, but I think I used to think that it was really an advantage, you know, that it meant that I was working really hard. In the past, my drive to make music was so strong that I was able to use that self-criticism in a way that felt like I was like, okay, I'm sharpening the edges, you know, I'm honing my skills.
1: Right.
2: But that was the first time where it felt like, yeah, the sort of the criticism outweighed everything else.
1: And so then you end up making this show about people writing songs. Did doing that inspire you to write, or did it make the process seem even more difficult?
2: Eventually it did inspire me to write, but not until after I had experienced the other version of it. I really, for many years, felt like that self-criticism was exacerbated by the show, because yeah. I would be talking to, you know, incredibly successful musicians, artists that I admired so much, about some of their biggest songs. And then I would, you know, maybe in a moment go back and try and write something. And immediately that idea that, like, oh, what I'm doing isn't as good. Forget about, like, isn't as good in some abstract way. Here was a very concrete thing, you know, to be up against in a, not like I was up against it, but just they were back to back in my life. And I would feel like, who am I kidding? What am I trying to do here? And I really became focused on the idea of, like, what use I was, you know, like what value I had in the world, or what I might be able to contribute. And I had thought that, like, it was music. I thought it was my own songs. And, but the podcast had become more popular than my songs had been, you know. I found it had inadvertently turned into this career. And so I thought, well, maybe that means that I shouldn't be making music.
1: Right. It's almost like that gilded cage thing. It's like, well, this thing is really great. How did you get out of that headspace? Was there a moment, or was there an event, or did it just kind of gradually change?
2: There was actually a very specific event. I have this photo, actually, and I sometimes think about how, like, it's so rare to have a photograph of the moment that you have a life-changing event, but it is. There's a photo I have on my phone of my friend Jenny Owen Youngs, who is a fantastic singer and songwriter, at my house. We were working on a song together. She had asked me to co-write a song with her. She had no idea that I was at that point years deep into writer's block. I had always really kind of worked more or less on my own. Mm-hmm. I said yes after some, you know, internal debate about whether or not I was actually going to be able to contribute anything at all. But it ended up being that we really did collaborate in a really wonderful way. And it made me feel like this thing that I thought was lost wasn't actually lost.
1: You're listening to my conversation with Hrishikesh Hirway. He talks about how he decided to release his new album under his own name rather than as part of his previous project, The 1 AM Radio, next on World Cafe.
0: Hi, this is Scott Wallace, inviting you to tune in every Friday night at 6 for Rejuvenation, the very best in 60s and 70s soul, here on WRUR and WITH, The Root.
1: Hey, welcome back to World Cafe. I'm Raina Duris. My guest today is Hrishikesh Hirway. You may know him as the host of the show Song Exploder. He's also a musician, and his latest album is called In the Last Hour of Light.
3: This is your first full-length album that you've released under your own name. I know you had an EP in 2022 that was under your own name, but this is the first full-length one. Why was it time to use your own name to release a full record?
2: I don't know that there's a great reason, honestly, because the 1 AM Radio was my project and it felt like it was a part of me. I mean, not a great creative reason, I guess, because those, I still feel very attached to that music. It's not like the music is so different, but my life is so different. Mm. And there's a part of it where, you know, you just feel like, you want to mark that change. Another part of it was the reason why I'd started using the name The 1 AM Radio was a little bit complicated at the beginning. I'd played a few shows as under my own name, as Hrishikesh Hirway, and then one time I was like, maybe that's too much, and I just went by Hrishikesh on a flyer, you know. But I remember a couple times, this was when I was still in college, this was in 1999. I remember a couple of people had asked me about my music, and someone said, "What kind of music do you play?" And I said, "Oh, it's like indie, kind of like indie rock, indie folk." And they were like, "Hindi rock?"
3: Oh,
2: no. And I remember putting up a flyer one time, and you know, and it had my name when I just had Hrishikesh on, and they were like, and someone asked if it was sort of like Bollywood inspired or anything, you know, and I was like, no, it's like Nick Drake and Elliot Smith inspired, or I don't know. It just felt like I could see, I had direct experience of people, because of my name, having some kind of preconception about right. what the music might be. And if they had that preconception, maybe that preconception might prevent them from checking it out. So what if I use a moniker? And I came up with all kinds of reasons for why that was actually a good thing. You know, like this is a way to introduce some idea into the music, you know, having a title that wasn't just the arbitrary name that my parents gave me before they knew who I was. Yeah. This was a name that I chose. And also, like, look at all these artists who I love, like Smog and Cat Power, who were solo artists with monikers. And so I did that for a really long time. But then when it came time to make music again, one of the things that I was excited about was the possibility that the world is different. Mm-hmm. You know, that 20 plus years later, I could put my name on something and maybe people would just take it at face value or something like that. So it was a little bit of an act of optimism.
3: Yeah. Well, we're going to hear another song from that album that you put your name on. It's called Home Movies. But before we hear it, could you tell us what the song is about?
2: Yeah. Home Movies is a song about my late father-in-law, whom I never met. He passed away just a couple weeks before I met my wife, Lindsay. Mm-hmm. And they had a complicated relationship. he had kind of a tragic life. And it's been, you know, difficult at times to see how she has related to his memory. And my only relationship with him is through her memory, really. Like, I have a secondhand relationship to him, but then I also feel like I have all this firsthand experience as well through the things that he's left behind, including his daughter, including, you know, Lindsay's family gave me his old guitar, an old Gibson that he used to play, and a mandolin. And every time I pick them up, of course, I think of him. And I think about, yeah, that relationship, like what that might have been and what the relationship is. It feels like a real relationship, though we never met.
3: Yeah. What was your wife's reaction when she heard this song for the first time?
2: I think she was really moved. It's called Home Movies, and it was partly inspired also just by the fact that Lindsay's family found these old home movies from her childhood, and Lindsay went and digitized them. Mm-hmm. And so for the first time, I was able to actually not just see a photograph of her dad, but actually like hear his voice and hear and see the two of them interacting. And before things got more complicated and got more tragic in his story, there are these moments, these like childhood moments between her and her dad, that were so beautiful. And again, I felt like I got a new layer of insight into him. And so that, all of that informed this song.
3: Will you play it for us? Hrishikesh Hirway, Home Movies, live for World Cafe.
2: Thank you.

0: Home Movies, performed live by Hrishikesh Hirway on World Cafe. I'm Raina Duras, talking to Hrishikesh about his new album, In the Last Hour of Light, today. It's so interesting because you talk about how before these songs started coming together for you, you had writer's block. You were worried that these songs, that songs you wrote, weren't going to live up to the standards you have. And then on the other end, you choose this producer, Phil Weinrobe, who is like, come on in, we're going to do it live in front of all these musicians. That feels like a big contrast. Why was he the right person for this?
1: Yeah, it ended up being, I really went entirely in the opposite direction, in a way that I think was ultimately a great choice. But during during the weeks when we were figuring this out, it felt like a terrifying choice, because his way of working really, it really pushed on the button of my self-criticism. You know, the way that Phil works, capturing stuff live and in this way, he had this philosophy where being perfect, wasn't the goal. And in fact, maybe it was actually even the opposite of the goal. Mm-hmm. That like this idea of like music feeling alive and feeling electric. It's still something, you know, you judge whether it's good and, you know, did you get it right? And is that performance right? But whether the performance is good is not whether the performance is accurate, you know, to the right notes, or the, did everybody stay in time, or like, if anybody did a weird thing, like, oh, then you have to throw that out or you have to go re-record that. And I had spent so long in the years before I had had writer's block, you know, where I thought that self-criticism was an advantage, because I would so meticulously fine tune things and re-record things and try and quote unquote get it right. So when he proposed this way of working, I was absolutely scared out of my mind.
0: Yeah.
1: And I tried very hard to be like, is there some other way that we can do this? And he was like, not if you're going to work with me. And so for a while I was like, maybe this is a terrible choice. And as I talked about it and thought about it, I talked about it with, you know, people who know me, and they're like, actually, I think this is the perfect choice for you. And I think they were right, because one of the things I also understood was that with music, you know, you have absolutely no control as to how it's going to be received, or what effect it might have in the world, or what effect it might, you know, what you might get back in terms of, you know, professionally or something like that. There's just no way of knowing. And I went back into making music with the idea that I was going to abandon those kinds of expectations, the expectations that had gotten me in so much trouble before. And if that's the case, then what am I doing this for? I'm doing this for myself. But what does that really mean? I wanted to be a more actualized version of myself at the end. I just wanted to grow from the experience. That was the one thing that I felt like I could control. And by working with someone who was going to push against everything that I was comfortable with, make me uncomfortable, but with the idea that actually there's a different way to judge music and there's a different way to judge the experience than everything I had kind of lived with, was going to force me to have to grow. Yeah. It was going to force me to change my perspective. So it wasn't an explicit decision. Even when we first started talking, I reached out to him just because I loved records that he made, but I had no idea how he had actually gone about making them.
0: Well, and earlier we talked about, as you get older, feeling like you want to hold on to memories. And this kind of ties into what you're talking about, because as I get older, I feel like there is this desire that I wish I could control time a little bit more. I wish I could slow it down. I wish I could like hold on to things like that. Is that something that you find relatable?
1: Absolutely. I mean, that's why the album is called In the Last Hour of Light.
0: Yeah.
1: Because I was looking for a title that had all of those feelings in it, you know, where I know that things haven't ended yet, but I'm also very aware of the limited amount of time that exists.
0: My guest today on World Cafe is Hrishikesh Hirway. His new album is called In the Last Hour of Light. So we've talked about memory quite a bit throughout this interview. The song Charlie, short for Charlotte, is another kind of memory, almost like a memory of a maybe an alternate timeline. It's something I don't think I've ever heard someone write a song about before. And before we hear you play it, could you talk a little bit about writing this song?
1: Yeah. When I first met my wife, and things were starting to feel like they were getting serious, I told Lindsay that, I don't think that I want to have kids. I don't know if this is going to be an issue for you. We were both in our 20s and probably ill-equipped to really have this conversation, but I wanted to just get that out in the open. And she said that was fine with her. And it was fine for a long time. And, when you decide that you're not going to have kids, you have to kind of like dig your heels in a way, for a long time, because so many people will ask you when you get married and then like right after you get married, and you give your reasons and people won't even buy the reasons. They'll say like, oh, like there's a way they're going to talk. They're going to say something. It'll be like, oh, actually now we are going to have kids. Thanks that. So we got so practiced with the arguments for why we weren't going to have kids, that I not only took it as a default position, I like kind of was very stubborn about it because I felt like you really had to have that kind of strength of will to stick to that decision in the face of all this pressure. But now I'm in my 40s, 20 years later, and the consequences of that decision.
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1: That I not only took it as a

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1: That's still going to be true for the rest of our lives. And I've met so many incredible kids, you know, my friends and my sister as kids, and I have like real relationships with them that I love, and I value those relationships. And I can't help but think about the idea that like maybe we made the wrong decision. You know, it's not a thought that you can really entertain too much. And it was one that we hadn't really allowed ourselves to entertain because of that stubbornness, because of the dint of the argument that we had to make. But now, once that question has been settled in our minds, with this song, I sort of let myself do this thing that I kind of, you know, shy away from sometimes, which is actually imagine what it would be like and mm-hmm. think about all the ways it would be beautiful, instead of having to argue against why our decision was right. Be like, well, what have I actually given up? What have I lost? And so this is a song that I'm singing to the daughter that we won't have.
2: It's a really beautiful song.
1: Thanks.
2: We're going to hear you perform it now. Here's Hrishikesh Hirway, Charlie, short for Charlotte, live for World Cafe.

0: Thank you so much.
1: Hrishikesh Hirway, live for World Cafe. His new album is called In the Last Hour of Light. He's been my guest today. Hrishikesh, thank you so much for being here.
2: Thank you so much for having me.
1: I'm Raina Duras, back in a moment with more World Cafe.
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Brandi Carlile, You and Me on the Rock. They build

0: There's Andrew Saw, Lavender Cowboy, and that's the end of this hour of World Cafe. Thank you again to Hrishikesh Hirway for being my guest on the show today. And thank you to World Cafe senior producer Kimberly Junod for her work on that session. Thanks as well to our affiliates all across the country who bring this show to you. We produce it at WXPN at the University of Pennsylvania in Philadelphia. I'm Raina Duris. 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
0: What's good about getting old? Mick Jagger was asked that in an interview a little while ago, and I'll tell you what his answer was, and you'll hear this new one from the Rolling Stones. That's coming up, plus new music from Devin Gilfillian. Ducks Limited. You gotta hold it till it burns. You gotta make it easy come, easy go. And new music from Hermanos Gutierrez. All those tunes on the way. I'm Raina Duris. This is World Cafe. You can find us on Instagram at World Cafe. Follow, leave a comment there. I always love hearing from you. Fleet Foxes now. Helplessness Blues.

Hey, it's World Cafe. I'm Raina Duris. There might be days when you wake up and you think, I'm going to be good today. I'm going to bring a salad for lunch to work. I'm going to make sure all my laundry's done. I'm going to go to the gym. I'm going to go to bed early. This next song from Devin Gilfillian is for the other days, the ones where you wake up and say, ah, screw it. Let's just have a good time. It's called Black Dog Rabbit Hole. Devin Gilfillian on the cafe.

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I don't want to alarm you, but 1996 was 30 years ago. I know, it freaks me out too. I'm Raina, this is World Cafe, and for the next four-ish minutes here on the cafe, you get to hop back three decades with a performance of one of the biggest songs from that year on today's Live from the Archives. It was nominated for Record of the Year and Song of the Year at the Grammys, so making it feel like it's 1996 right now. Here's Paula Cole, Where Have All the Cowboys Gone, recorded live for World Cafe.

Recorded for the World Cafe, The Secret Sisters, I've Got a Feeling. That was part of your Live from the Archive set today. What's good about getting old? Mick Jagger was asked that question in a recent New York Times interview, and he said, "There's nothing good about it. I forgot all my wisdom." He was laughing while he said it, but it might explain why the band decided to use de-aging effects on the video for this new song so they'd look like they were in their 20s. It's the Rolling Stones in the Stars.

0: New Hermanos Gutierrez. That was Canto Andino. 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
0: Hey, it's Raina Duris. This is World Cafe. I asked the guys in the band Ducks Limited about this new song of theirs that you're about to hear, and band member Evan Lewis told me they recorded it the same day he put an offer on his house, which is kind of funny because it features a guest performance from Martin Courtney of the band Real Estate. What a weird little coincidence. It's a cover of a song from the Go-Betweens' Grant McLennan. 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

0: We're just a few seconds away from 6:50. I'm Michaela Singleton, joining you once again for WXXI News. Right now, in downtown, it's 67 degrees and partly cloudy, though those clouds will certainly develop, which we'll have to keep an eye on. Here's meteorologist Josh Nichols.
1: Clouds will mix with times of sun here for the day today across western New York and the Finger Lakes, but do watch for some scattered showers and thunderstorms to pop into the afternoon. The high temperature into the low 80s. Watch for a shower or thundery downpour, especially early tonight. Overnight lows will be into the mid-60s, and additional showers and thunderstorms will be developing on Tuesday. Highs will be into the upper 70s. For WXXI News, I'm meteorologist Josh Nichols.
0: In the headlines ahead of us in our 7 o'clock news hour, one suspect is in custody following a mass shooting at a Seattle food festival on Sunday. It left three victims dead, four others injured. And after that, there are now fewer than 100 days until Election Day in November. We will hear from NPR's Mara Liaison. She seeks information about how the midterm campaign is shaping up. These stories start at 7:07 ahead on WXXI. For right now, the traffic is clear. Still pretty early to start the day. Not seeing anything on 390, 490, or 590. All green to go. And have a wonderful start to your day. Drive safely this Monday, July 22nd.

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1: Well, I certainly appreciate all of our listeners right now at 7:42, just a few seconds away from 7:43. As we continue your local headlines for WXXI News, the president of a local neighborhood association says that a new project is re-energizing his community. Bill Collins is the head of the Maplewood Neighborhood Association. He joined a conversation on WXXI's Connections with guest host Julie Phillip to discuss the new Maplewood Nature Center that just opened last week. He says the center is one of several positive developments for the neighborhood in the last few months.
2: The exciting thing to me is to see this former empty spot in this park get energized into something that people are using again, that children are using again, that families will be using again. And the fact that, you know, it's really much better for the environment than what was there with the permeable pavement, parking lot, et cetera. That's just icing on the cake.
3: Yeah. So this is a big win for the Maplewood neighborhood. Do you think you've been treated kind of like, a stepchild? There's no rec centers there. The park was kind of ignored. Not a lot of updates. Even though there's a river running through it, there's a beautiful gorge in that neighborhood. What are your thoughts on that?
2: Well, we definitely need a rec center, that's for sure. But because there's a lot of youth in the neighborhood that need recreational outputs, and I know that there's some efforts to help use the schools for that. But I think this will help with that. Will help with the kids in the neighborhood, someplace to go during the day at least. A lot of rec centers are also available in the evening, which is important. But we've had a lot of positive stuff in Maplewood in the last few months, right? Besides the Nature Center, the new library, renovated library has opened. That's a huge win for the neighborhood. Before that, the restored section of the Genesee Trail was open. Genesee River Trail was open. That was the last unpaved section of the entire trail that was paved and made ADA compliant through a new bypass going under the Driving Park Bridge, instead of having to cross Driving Park and go down a non-ADA compliant slope. And then there was a new playground. So that even opened before the Nature Center did.
1: 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A new lawsuit is challenging New York's medical aid in dying law before it takes effect in August. You may remember our conversation about that on Friday. New York Public News Network reporter Samuel King joins us alongside Jimmy Vielkind to break down the suit, the governor's race, and other news from the Capitol.
4: Hi, Samuel.
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4: Samuel, you reported on some last-minute legal challenges to New York's medical aid in dying law. What are they all about?
5: Well, the latest suit is from a coalition of Catholic health providers, nursing homes, and nuns, as well as the Diocese of Rockville Center on Long Island. They say even though religious organizations can opt out of medical aid in dying, they would still have to advise patients of their options. Attorneys argue that violates their First Amendment rights. Here's Adele Keim, a senior counsel with the Beckett Fund for Religious Liberty, the attorneys for the plaintiffs.
6: Consistent with the Constitution, the best of our traditions, the government cannot go in and tell people how to die.
5: They're seeking a temporary

0: injunction to keep the law from taking effect on August 5th. A judge rejected a similar request from a group of disability rights groups. Their lawsuit, though, is still pending.
1: So this means that the law is going to take effect.
0: The governor's office tells me it's full speed ahead, Jimmy, and the Department of Health is working to implement the law, quote, thoroughly and responsibly. Veronica Darling is the director of litigation for the nonprofit Compassion and Choices. The group lobbied heavily for Governor Hochul to sign the Aid in Dying legislation, and she says the state's response is a relief.
2: It means they can focus on living their lives and spending time with their family and not worrying about having to rework their end-of-life plan.
1: Okay.
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1: Nassau County Executive Bruce Blakeman, and two of the speakers were labor leaders. But I was thinking about recent losses by labor-backed candidates in New York City, and even how a lot of union members have supported President Trump, even though their leaders have endorsed Democratic candidates.
2: Yeah, both Adriano Espaillat and Antonio Reynoso lost Democratic primaries this year to candidates backed by the Democratic Socialists of America. That group is showing a lot of organizing might.
1: That's how I posed the question to Mark Emanation. He's the Capital District Area Labor Federation's executive director. He says he knows that union members cross the political spectrum.
3: So what we want to do this year is to go talk to them at their doors and say, how's life treating you? What do you think we should do collectively to make this thing change?
2: Are Democrats worried?
1: They say no. Comptroller Tom DiNapoli, after all, won his statewide primary very easily with lots of labor support. And a spokesperson for Hochul's campaign says she's feeling confident.
2: There's news from the Garden State about voter fraud. New Jersey officials say a software glitch by an outside vendor led to around 400 non-citizens voting in the 2024 elections. The firm in question, Edemia, also has business in New York, Jimmy.
1: Republicans in the state legislature saw that, and they're calling for a hearing to examine the state's voter registration infrastructure. They note that the Department of Motor Vehicles in New York has Edemia contracts for software that lets people apply for driver's licenses and register themselves to vote at the same time. Assemblymember Matt Slater is a Westchester County Republican. He says he was surprised by the news from New Jersey.
4: I think that should give us reason to pause and reevaluate and recalibrate.
2: Is there any evidence of problems?
1: So far, no. The State Board of Elections says it has a different registration process than New Jersey. Applicants have to affirm multiple times that they're citizens in order to register to vote. And Democrats who control the State Assembly haven't answered Slater's request for a hearing.
2: Okay, we'll see if that story has any legs. Talk soon, Jimmy.
1: Take care, Samuel.
5: That was Jimmy Vielkind and Samuel King, reporters with the New York Public News Network. It's 7:49 now and time for another check of our weather. For our listeners right now in Houghton, you're still in the 60s, just at about 65 now, so bumped up a couple of degrees for the morning. It's 69 and getting warmer as we start the day here in downtown Rochester. We have more clouds in our skies expected to roll in. Here's meteorologist Josh Nichols.
6: Rochester has seen nearly 5 inches of rainfall for the month of July so far, and more is on the way. We'll see scattered showers and thunderstorms developing later today. Clouds will mix with times of sun this morning. Highs will be close to 80 later today. Mostly cloudy for tonight with a shower or thundery downpour. Overnight lows will be into the mid-60s. Look for additional showers and thunderstorms for Tuesday, the high in the upper 70s. A mix of clouds and sun Wednesday, the high near 75. For WXXI News, I'm meteorologist Josh Nichols.
5: As we look to your stories ahead, a former Secretary of the Air Force says the Iran war has led to the depletion of key U.S. munitions.
7: I'm most concerned about Patriot and THAAD missiles. I think we're probably at this point being a little careful about how many of those we use.
5: Over the weekend, the United States paused its attacks on Iran after nearly 2 weeks of escalation in the fighting. This coming up in your next news hour ahead at 8:07, so stay dialed in here to WXXI News and online at WXXINews.org. We're looking at a clear traffic commute ahead of you. 390 looks great. 490 is clear. 590, clear of any accidents, but the typical slowdown of the morning coming southbound from Irondequoit is just starting to get that clog that usually happens right around Empire Boulevard. So remember that. Keep it in mind. Drive safely today, and we will bring you more news in just a few moments.
8: 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I'm Leila Fadel.
9: And I'm A. Martinez. A trial begins today for the Massachusetts woman accused of murdering her three young children in 2023. Lindsay Clancy's defense team is expected to argue that her postpartum depression was not properly treated. 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
10: Clancy is accused of strangling her three children, who were 5 years old, 3 years old, and 8 months old. She then attempted to kill herself and is now paralyzed. Clancy's attorney is pursuing what's known as

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1: That it can occur as much as a decade later, and that's a really terrible state to be in.
2: If someone is vaccinated from the measles or their whole families are vaccinated, are they safe? Are they okay?
1: Yeah, so the great thing about the measles vaccine is it's one of the best vaccines we have. It's one of the safest vaccines we have. It's also one of the most effective, and it really does a great job of keeping people from getting sick with measles, certainly keeping people out of the hospital, keeping them from dying, which is the most important thing. But it does a pretty great job of reducing transmission, and that's how we have been able to eliminate it more than 25 years ago.
2: The Senate is considering the nomination of Dr. Erica Schwartz to lead the CDC. Her boss would be Health Secretary RFK Jr. He's pushed some conspiracy theories about vaccines. Quickly, Doctor, if you can, if she is confirmed, if Dr. Schwartz is confirmed, what does she have to do to reverse the rise of measles?
1: She has to issue an unequivocal statement that supports measles vaccination as the only way to protect people from measles. That is the only proven way to protect yourself from measles. We can't mince words here. We can't suggest that there are, you know, more cons than there are pros. None of that is true. And unfortunately, you know, confusing rhetoric coming out of the Department of Health and Human Services has complicated the issue in the midst of a deadly outbreak.
2: Dr. Jennifer Nuzzo directs the Pandemic Center at the Brown University School of Public Health. Doctor, thanks.
1: Thanks so much.
2: It's Morning Edition from NPR News. I'm E. Martinez.
3: And I'm Layla Faldin.
4: And I'm Michaela Singleton. It's 8:49, and it's time for another check of our weather, where we've bumped up another degree, 72 in downtown Rochester. Here's meteorologist Josh Nichols with more on what we can expect for the next few days.
5: Rochester has seen nearly 5 inches of rainfall for the month of July so far, and more is on the way. We'll see scattered showers and thunderstorms developing later today. Clouds will mix with times of sun this morning. Highs will be close to 80 later today. Mostly cloudy for tonight with a shower or thundery downpour. Overnight lows will be into the mid-60s. Look for additional showers and thunderstorms for Tuesday, the high in the upper 70s. A mix of clouds and sun Wednesday, the high near 75. For WXXI News, I'm meteorologist Josh Nichols.
4: Coming up in the BBC News Hour, the science of fire clouds and the new dangerous phenomena of wildfires, how to handle these, also why Brazil is pushing for cheaper HIV drugs, and finally, did a curse from an Irish priest destroy one football team's dreams? I certainly doubt that. I know some folks are bitter after FIFA, but hey, Spain pushed through and did their best. Things are looking great on our commute ahead, not seeing any slowdowns to get in your way this morning. It is 8:51, and we'll be back with more news in just a few moments.
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8: From Marketplace in Washington, I'm Kimberly Adams. Today, the Gordie Howe International Bridge opens to traffic for the first time. The structure connects the United States to Canada, with one end in Detroit, Michigan, and the other in Windsor, Ontario. It's supposed to boost the economies of both countries, but the opening comes during a time of increased trade tension, with the U.S. proposing new tariffs on certain Canadian goods. Marketplace's Stephanie Hughes has more.
9: Joanne Couture has been driving a truck for 32 years. She's based in Ontario and crosses the U.S.-Canadian border multiple times a week. I caught her during a break from hauling a delivery of soybean oil. She told me she is pumped to have the Gordie Howe Bridge as an option for future drives.
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Good morning and welcome to Open Tunings. I'm Scott Regan. I'll be your host here till noon. We are 88.5 WRUR FM and HD Rochester, 90.1 WITH FM and HD1 Ithaca. Madison Cunningham, something from her today. And let's see, Abraham Alexander, They Might Be Giants, among others. Let's begin with Van Morrison from one of his more recent releases called Accentuate the Positive. You're tuned to The Roots.

although there's many voices in there, Old Crow Medicine Show, along with Mavis Staples and One Drop, coming from their Jubilee CD, Old Crow CD from maybe 2 years ago. Opening up with Van Morrison, one of his more recent releases, Accentuate the Positive, and The Shape I'm In and Swing You Sinners, Tuba Skitty, along with Maria Muldaur from Let's Get Happy Together. Keeping Mavis at the mic a little bit here, along with Sheryl Crow and Bonnie Raitt.

James Hunter, a request for James Hunter there. The song Class Act from a CD called The Hard Way. Opening up, Bonnie Raitt, Mavis Staples, Sheryl Crow from The Threads release and Livewire, and Honey Man from Hey Mavis, the band out of Ohio. They come to our area every once in a while. They've stopped in the show a couple times. Hey Mavis, if you ever get a chance to see them, it's a good idea to do it. I'm Scott Regan. Thanks for joining me this morning. This is from the Outliers, and Outlaws and Outliers takes from Live on Mountain Stage with Jason Isbell.

That is the Prickers from their CD Story of Our Storm. Really fine song. They've got some really wonderful music, the Prickers. That was Crown of Stars. They are playing on Saturday, this weekend, on the 1st of August. August begins Saturday. Wow. And Candy will be opening up for the Prickers at Hauerhorn. We'll have tickets for that later this morning. Traveling Alone with Jason Isbell from his Mountain Stage performance on the Outlaws and Outliers release. And that Western skyline as we continue the journey with Dawes in the middle. I'm Scott Regan. Thanks for joining me this morning. Really appreciate it. Completely looking back up into the sky with Little Feet.

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1: Recent release, they just released the Boys of Dungeon Lane, and there's The Days We Left Behind. Paul McCartney still going strong. You can hear a little bit of frailty in his voice there. I understand that when he was on Saturday Night Live, he sort of was iffy with his vocals, but the heart's still there for Paul. Days We Left Behind, opening up with Spanish Moon from Little Feat and Love Is All That Matters Now. Alan Whitney with The Healing Committee, their album from a couple of years ago called All of Us. Alan Whitney out of our area. He's living in Buffalo, I believe, right now. Another new release here. It's outtakes from the repertoire and the recordings of John Prine. It's about to be released in the fall. They're coming from the new upcoming release called Found Dogs, all the treasures that weren't released. John Prine.

That is a new single from Drew Kadu and the Blackouts. Their song, Black Widow, about to be released on all streaming platforms. And I think they have a new album up following that in a little while. Opening up with John Prine, World Without Love, another upcoming album called Found Dogs, the outtakes from John Prine's and collection of songs that are in his archives. And Loretta Lynn with Jack White from Van Leer Rose and Portland, Oregon, in the middle. This is Catherine Russell.

Once again, that is the Prickers from the CD Story of Our Storm and Beauty Like a Ghost. They are playing on Saturday at Hauerhorn, and Candy will be opening the show on the outdoor stage. I will have a pair of tickets for that in just a minute. Opening up with Kathleen Russell, who was just recently here for the Jazz Fest, I believe, and her version of Kitchen Man, always a nice, tasty song. Buttercup from Lucinda Williams and Beauty Like a Ghost from the Prickers. Again, Candy opening up for the Prickers on Saturday at Hauerhorn. If you'd like to go, the number here, 888-639-5613. 888-639-5613. I will take actually the first two callers for that. Caller number one, caller number two, tickets for the Prickers and Candy on Saturday. This is Neil Young.

Early Neil Young from his self-titled album from a few decades ago, The Old Laughing Lady from Neil Young. Congratulations to Jim and to Rick. They each won a pair of tickets for the show at Howard Horn this coming Saturday on the outdoor stage with Candy opening up for the Prickers. It should be a real fun show. The Prickers are great. So was Candy, actually. I find out more about that and all the music at Howard Horn's website. And thanks, everyone who called. This is, what did I have up here next? It's Stella Hill.

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That is Cat Power from her version of the 1966 Royal Albert Hall Dylan concert, her recreation of that, and Ballad of a Thin Man, opening up with Stella Hill from North Star, the title track to that EP they put out. Cat Power playing at Smith Opera House this coming Wednesday. It's the day after tomorrow, the day after tomorrow on the 29th. I'm going to have a pair of tickets to give away for that show in just a little while. So if you're interested in seeing Cat Power, she is doing her tour of, what's the name of the album? her 10-year anniversary tour for that album that I'll tell you about later when we play that song. Anyway, Cat Power at State Theater, the greatest. That's what it is. It just finally came to me. Thank you. Brain, my brain every once in a while comes through. The greatest Cat Power on Wednesday. 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

That is Cat Power, and that comes from and is the title track to her album, The Greatest. She is doing the anniversary show for The Greatest on Wednesday, day after tomorrow, at Smith Opera House. I have a pair of tickets to go away for that. If you'd like to go, the number here, 888-639-5613, 888-639-5613, two tickets for Cat Power. And I'll take the first caller. I'll just take caller number one. We also heard there from Grateful Dead with Ramble on Rose and Wherever I Go from Mark Knopfler featuring Ruth Moody. These are the Barr Brothers. I'm taking caller number one for Cat Power tickets.

That's the Barr Brothers with Beggar in the Morning. And congratulations to Durga. Won a pair of tickets for the show with Cat Power on Wednesday at the Smith Opera House. And thanks, everyone who called. 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

That is the Isotopes out of Rochester. Their CD called, the Isotopes Pick Your Brains and Translunar Injection Maneuver from the Isotopes. Rambunctious before that from Bill Doggett. Opening up that set, we heard from the Barr Brothers, their self-titled release on Beggar in the Morning. I've seen that movie too from, from Elton John, going back Goodbye Yellow Brick Road. And Bill Withers' classic song, Lean on Me. This is Pink Martini.

got to hold on. Gotta hold on. 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
1: Twas in another lifetime, one of toil and blood, when blackness was a virtue, the road was full of mud. I came in from the wilderness, a creature void of form. Come in, she said, I'll give you shelter from the storm. And if I pass this way again, you can rest assured I'll always do my best for her, on that I give my word. In a world of steel eyed death and men who are fighting to be warm, come in, she said, I'll give ya shelter from the storm. Not a word was spoke between us, there was a little risk involved. Everything up to that point had been left unresolved. Try imagining a place where it's always safe and warm. 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

Of course, Bob Dylan there, Shelter from the Storm from Blood on the Tracks. That's a classic album from the 70s. Opening up with Pink Martini and Autrefois from the Hang On Low Tomato CD. Hanging on more with the Alabama Shakes, their song Hold On. And Cattails from Big Thief, their UFOF release. I'm Scott Regan. You're listening to WITH and WRUR, and thanks for joining us this morning. Don't forget, every afternoon, Hannah Mayer on the air from 2 to 6. Great stuff with her. Tonight is Jan Niffler with Ain't That the Way from 6 o'clock to 8 o'clock. You can hear her every Monday. Let's see, over here, what is that? I got to remember what I was going to do over here. Let's just go with Joe Cocker.

That is my son, Kit, from his CD, Back to the Basement, and his song about John Prine. Really fine song called Oh Boy. Opening up with Darling Be Home Soon from Joe Cocker, covering that John Sebastian song. Tom Petty, Time to Move On, and Everybody Wants Something from Nathaniel Rateliff and the Night Sweats. This is the Avett Brothers.

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1: Maddie's Secret from writer-director John Early is new at The Little. 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
2: 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We finish up with the Ava Brothers version of Spanish Pipe Dream, Lighthouse from Sienna Ferrell, Cardinal from Casey Musgraves, and Blackbird from the Beatles. This has been Open Tunings. I'm Scott Regan. Thanks for listening today.
3: Thundercat is pretty sure he has ADHD. Here's how he describes what it's like inside his brain.
4: 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There's so much of that that I just, it's like it's decorated the walls of my house.
3: Now, even if you don't have ADHD, you might feel like we are living in an age of distraction. 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And it can actually fuel creativity.
4: Sometimes the distraction is good because it allows it to become something else for you. I'm sorry, girl.
3: Thundercat joins me to talk about his new album, appropriately titled Distracted, today. I'm Raina Duris, and this is World Cafe. 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

Hey, it's World Cafe. I'm Raina Duris. I know there are so many different things demanding your attention all the time. Your job, your family, that errand you need to run, that chore that you haven't finished, and of course your phone and the entire internet and social media that's literally designed to steal you away from everything else. But try your best to focus today, because my guest is Stephen Bruner, a.k.a. Thundercat, and he totally understands how you feel. Thundercat is a renowned bassist whose handful of Grammys include one for his work on Kendrick Lamar's These Walls from To Pimp a Butterfly, as well as for his own last album, 2020's It Is What It Is. His new album is called Distracted. And in this conversation, we talk about being distracted and how it might have some benefits when it comes to creativity. He also gets into his friendship with the late Mac Miller, who's featured on the album. To start things off, another one with a feature from Distracted. This is Thundercat, No More Lies, featuring Tame Impala.

0: therapist told you that I should tell you the truth, and you're still angry. So sometimes I feel like I still should have lied. I tell you the truth because I care, but I also lie to you because I care. But if I tell you the truth, I guess I can sleep better at night. But then it looks like I don't care because I'm telling you the truth. I mean, I guess I'm just not a... Everybody hates when they get to that part when they realize that I don't want to tell you I don't care, but if it seems like I don't care, it doesn't mean I don't care. It just looks like I don't care. Because my emotions have been sanded off. I live in L.A., sweetie. What do you expect?
1: No More Lies. That's Thundercat featuring Tame Impala. You can find it on Thundercat's new album, Distracted. He's my guest today on World Cafe. I'm Raina Duras. Welcome.
2: Hi.
1: So good to have you.
2: Thank you. Thank you for having me.
1: Tell me a little bit about that speech we heard at the end of that song.
2: Oh, my God. The speech at the end of the song. Wait, what was it? My therapist told me I should tell you the truth, but it still feels like I should have lied. Right? Something like that.
1: Yeah. And at the end, you're like, what can I say? I'm from LA, sweetie.
2: Yeah. No, I didn't realize like us in LA or like I have a friend that it was only recently that I realized we were crazy in Los Angeles. I thought everybody was, but it was actually off the back of one of my close friends that's known me since I was a teenager, and she had seen a few of my relationships, and she was just kind of like, "Steven, you do know you're crazy." And I was like, "Nah." And I was like, "Well, I mean, I do like Sonic the Hedgehog," but I was like, "Oh, what do you mean?" She's like, "No, you LA dudes are crazy." And I was like, "What does that mean?"
1: Yeah.
2: And then I asked my homeboy, like one of my good friends, I was like, "Are we crazy?" And he was like, "Yeah." He was like, yeah, Steven. Yes, we are.
1: But like crazy how? Like just in that you can't tell the straight up truth or?
2: I mean, I would think all of us lie. Some of us lie to ourselves more often than that. But I think it's more like, I don't know. I think that the experience of growing up in L.A. is very specific to like L.A. You know, it's like, for lack of a better explanation, you know, you have the friend that became the famous porn star. Or you have the friend that is in jail for 25 years to life. Or you have the friend that's like, you know, that runs Hollywood. Somewhere between like, I feel like it's like my experience is like, it's somewhere between like Menace to Society, Swingers, Don't Be a Menace, Friday, and like Lebowski. It's like, that is like the full blown LA experience.
1: Yeah. You
2: know, like it's missing a couple of things there, but like, yeah, like I feel like the way I grew up in L.A., my version of L.A. definitely is one of those things where it's like, yeah, no, we're crazy.
1: I feel like if that's your reality, I feel like that to so many people sounds surreal, you know?
2: Well, it's like I think it's more often than not that's what kind of makes it separate. I think in a way the Internet's kind of made basically the world Hollywood, which is really psychotic and chaotic. But it's... yeah, like it was just funny because I think it was off of the back of a relationship that we had, a mutual friend, and she was just like, "Steven, that's not how people normally act." It's like whatever you were doing, it was too much. So it's just like,
1: but you put that song out originally, I think 3 years ago, mm-hmm. And you worked on it with Kevin Parker, aka yeah. Tame Impala. You said it struck you as a starting point for this new album. Why did it strike you as a starting point? What did you hear in there or feel in there that made you want to go in a certain direction?
2: Well, I think that after the last album, it was just kind of like, it was a bit weird for me emotionally. And like, it was like my movement, I think mentally and physically became a bit like fractured.
1: Yeah.
2: And it was like, I was learning a lot about myself in a different direction, in many different directions, you know? And I think that I'm kind of the person that like, I tend to I don't even know how to describe it. Like, it's like things reveal themselves to you almost, you know what I mean? Like it's, okay, this is what this is supposed to be or this, or like in so many words, you know, it's like, so I'd never really stopped working on music, you know, but it's one of those things where sometimes I can't see clearly what things are supposed to be.
1: Yeah.
2: Even at the shapes of albums and stuff like that, sometimes I just make music. It's the same way I would sketch or draw. constantly in practice of it to a major degree. And in this moment, it kind of informed me, I guess, maybe what to do and where to go. Because even for me with Kevin Parker, it was one of those things where I was like, Kevin, it's like, do you know that I love your music? And he's like, okay, sure. And I was like, no, seriously. And he's like, no, I love your music. And I was like, stop playing with me.
1: Really? And, you didn't believe him?
2: I don't think he believed me. Yeah. I think he was like, yeah, whatever, bro. And I was like, nah, man, I love your work. And, you know, shared some special stories with him about, you know, how his works inspired me. And I think it was one of those, it was fun creating the music and the stuff for this, because it was just like, he's so self-contained. You know, and it's one of those things, like, it's just very, very much like, it was great to be able to sit and watch that, you know.

0: On World Cafe, I'm Raina Durres, hanging out with Thundercat today. That was his song, Great Americans, from his new album, Distracted. One thing that you've said around this album is that distraction can be good. And I'm sure there are folks who hear that and say, how?
1: Actually, I have a very funny story that actually kind of goes right along with this moment that we're talking right now. I was sitting with my friend Dennis Hamm, who plays keys with me. And we were listening to Tigran Hamazian, and I was like trying to learn this song, you know, just learn what he was playing in this song. And it's like, you know, Dennis is extremely talented, and it's like he also is able to pick things up fast. And it was like annoying him that I was like taking so long to learn this small piece of a song. So he just started playing something else on his phone. But the minute that he started playing something else on his phone and I started talking to him, I started playing it perfectly. And he started rolling because he was like, there's no way it just works like that. He's like, sometimes it's like, cause it would, he explained it to me one time where it's like, it's the other part of your brain forcing it into the muscle memory of your brain when you can't immediately focus on it.
0: Yeah.
1: And it was like, there's like studies about it, of course, and stuff like that, you know, somewhere between the spectrum and just, the internet. And it was one of those things that we were laughing at it. Cause I was like, that's how I learned how to play the instrument, man. I was like, I can't. It's almost like sometimes the distraction is good because it allows it to become something else for you.
0: Yeah.
1: You know, and it was almost like too dead on the money. And it was like, we laughed about it for a couple hours.
0: Yeah. Yeah. When I was reading like the interview, I think a few interviews where you kind of talked about distraction sometimes helping you focus in a different way. I was laughing because my, the other host of the show and I, we both have a thing where when we have to listen to an album to get ready for an interview, we will do it while we play Diablo with the sound off on the game. And Diablo's a video game. If you've never played it, you're just slashing monsters up.
1: Oh, it's one of the best games ever made until they started microtransaction purchases.
0: I agree. I can't stand this.
1: Lord.
0: I will not pay for anything in addition to the game.
1: It's like you're trying to crash everything with just microtransactions.
0: They're going to try to take your money. Just kill the monsters. But it's wild because like I would listen to the record sitting at my desk.
1: Diablo.
0: And I would be like, I'm distracted. There's like Twitter. There's, you know, my email's going off. You sit and play Diablo and listen to this record. Oh. And I'm hearing all the lyrics and I'm hearing all the things that are happening in it.
1: You're hearing my pain. It's like, oh, this man is deeply troubled.
0: Yeah. I better kill some more guys. But, you know, how do you focus when you really need to? Because sometimes you can't go distract yourself. Sometimes you have to sit there and like do the thing. Do you have any strategies around that?
1: Nah. Yeah, no, when I tell you Patrick Starfish full on, just like I'll be focused on it, but it'll be dead nothingness over like this. I'll be really focused and just clear headed, like smooth brain activity. It'll be like I'm about as focused as I can get.
0: Do you know Steve Albini used to play Scrabble when he would engineer bands? They'd playing and he'd sit and do like crossword puzzles and play Scrabble because it was the only way he could like hear it.
1: Yeah.
0: It's so strange how that works.
1: Yeah, it just is with some people like that, I think, you know.
0: I'm talking to Thundercat today on World Cafe. New album's called Distracted. There is the other side of distraction, and I think it is something that we're kind of experiencing on a grand scale at the moment. Everyone has a smartphone. You have the ability to contact anybody at any time, to look up anything, to watch like 100 videos in one sitting.
1: Gosh.
0: What is your own biggest vice when it comes to
1: internet?
0: Distractions?
1: Oh, my biggest vice?
0: Well, yeah. Now, remember, it's a family show.
1: I don't know. A lot of the distractions inform the focus of my life. So it's kind of like, in a way, I don't know. Most things are of the same caliber of distraction for me. Some are more constant. So there's a part of me that I don't even think it registers as a distraction. But to another person, they'd be like, yeah, you're definitely on the spectrum. And, you know, everything from comics to cards to, you know, Tron, you know what? It's my orange cat that caught. That's the biggest distraction. Tron has always been like my biggest.
0: Your cat is Tron.
1: Yeah, Tron is the old lady, and Asuka is the boy. He's the orange boy. And I kid you not, Like when I just had Tron, it was like very much like, it was like Tron is by all standards at this point. I feel like anybody that knows me can tell Tron is actually my girlfriend. she is like wedged herself between everything ever. It feels like I have a chaperone or something. It's crazy. And then as soon as I got Asuka, it was like somebody just like started like playing trumpet at like 2 o'clock in the morning, like full sin, like every day. Every day feels like a splash of like just like too much caffeine or something. I don't know. But yeah, I would definitely blame it on my orange cat. The biggest distraction has to be Asuka.
0: Thundercats, my guest today on World Cafe. I'm Raina Duras. We're going to get to another song in a second. Okay, so the song that we're going to listen to is ADD Through the Roof. I am diagnosed with ADHD myself, and there can be a real push and pull when it comes to this, because sometimes it can feel frustrating. Sometimes it can feel like a tool that's actually useful. I know in the song you're saying you're not diagnosed, but what's your take on all that?
1: I like kind of like I've really been into like the idea of like too late now. like I really
0: not this is my just, brain and yeah, it's staying this way.
1: Yeah, it's like raw dog in my emotions. When I say there's like you know, like when you used to be able to turn between channels and it'd be white fuzz, there's so much of that that I just it's like it's decorated the walls of my house. It's just like I'm like this, oh guys, I made it over the whatever hump. I don't know. Like honestly, I think that just sounds like you're one of those custom humans whenever you get like a diagnosis. Oh, you're one of those custom humans.
0: Let's listen to it. It's ADD Through the Roof. It's Thundercat on World Cafe.

0: ADD through the roof from Thundercat from his new album, Distracted. I'm Raina Duris on World Cafe. Thundercat's my guest today. Okay, before we heard that song earlier, you said you sometimes get emotional when you're singing your lyrics. You sometimes like feel a little bit overwhelmed or weird singing in front of people. How do you get yourself to a place where like you can do it?
1: AD, you just played the song. you just played the answer to that. I don't know. There's a part of it where I've kind of blindly walked into things most of the time. And I don't really, I try to like, it's always constantly having to like let my guard down or like constantly reminding myself, like, don't shut the door.
0: Yeah.
1: Cause it's like, maybe you want to be going that way. You don't want to be running this way, but like, you're going this way, Stephen. So it's like, there's a part where the creation of the song versus performing the song to me is like two different things.
0: Say more about that. What do you mean?
1: Well, like the creation of the song, the lyrical content and things like that, it's always been something of me trying to find what it is for myself and drown everything out of it and try to see what I'm really thinking and feeling about things.
0: Yeah.
1: You know, and I don't know. Like I saw somebody say one day that I had like the lyrics of a third grader and the musicality of like, that's the real me. It's not like,
0: well, you're being honest. It's not like, you know, I wouldn't say that you have the lyrics of the third grader, just for the record. But I do hear an honesty to who you are in your lyrics. At least that's what comes across.
1: I try.
0: Yeah.
1: Yeah. So it's like sometimes that thing for me is like, it brushes up against, even when it comes to like my closest friends that have known me, where it's always been kind of like, hey, you're kind of out in space. But then it's like, you know, then your friend's looking at you, like coming across the lyrics, ADD through the roof. And they're just like, what the hell is this? What is this? And one of my favorite moments that will always be burned in my memory was singing These Walls on Kendrick's album, where it was just like, you know, all of my friends are there that I grew up with, Terrace, Lawrence, Dobson, and Kamasi and everybody. And I'm singing if these walls, and like, they're looking at me like, and I was like, can you guys leave? I was like, this is weird. This is weird for me. I can't focus.
0: Yeah, it's not very encouraging when people are giving you that face.
1: Well, it was also like, you know, your friends that have known you your whole life, and they're just like, really? Wow. All right, Steven. And I'm just like, yeah. Yep, that's me.
0: I love it. Well, we should listen to a bit of that. Here's some Kendrick Lamar.

0: From Kendrick Lamar's To Pimp a Butterfly, that was a bit of These Walls featuring Thundercat. In a minute, Thundercat talks about working with the late Mac Miller on his new song, She Knows Too Much. That's next on World Cafe.
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0: Welcome back to World Cafe. I'm Raina Duris. My guest today is Thundercat. His new album is Distracted. There are a lot of your friends on this album. There are a lot of collaborations on this album. And I do want to talk about one with your good friend Mac Miller, who passed away at 26, way too young, in 2018. Could you tell us about the day that you recorded She Knows Too Much with Mac?
3: Oh, you know, that was funny as hell. Yeah, no. I'm sorry, this is really funny. It's a great moment. It's a great moment in our lives. Young Macaroni. Mm-hmm. Oh, he was comedy to me. You know, it was like he was always full send any given time of day when it came to things, you know. Did it with a lit cigarette, you know, no matter what it was, you know. It's like if I had to describe, like, functionally, it was very much like we were like Fear and Loathing. It was like Benicio del Toro and Johnny.
0: Yes.
3: It was like full, like, you know, bucket hat.
0: Get in the car.
3: Sweating profusely. Like, get in, man. Like, and this song, I tread lightly with the, you know, types of conversation when it comes to stuff about people and things, but I'll never forget. It was just one of those moments. It was like a fresh start. You know, it was like a really fresh start in a different perspective that he was starting from. And I remember we were in Malibu and, you know, he was, it was maybe dusk, maybe around dusk. And it was me, Taylor Graves, and Mac, you know, together. And, this was the first idea that happened as soon as we walked into the studio together. But like, it was me and Mac would kind of like, we would kind of feed off of each other, you can tell. And so I don't even know how to describe it other than the part where we were going for like full blown interracial Hall and Oates. It was like, I felt like me singing was like pushing him further into, he's like, yeah, yeah. You know, it was like, we were, you know, and it was like, it was genuinely like one of the funniest moments ever. Cause even when he gets to the one line, it was just like, are we going to keep this in the song? It was like, but it was one of those things that it was unknown that it would become something this much later down the road.
0: Right.
3: But it was definitely one of those moments when it came out, it was like done. It was done on arrival. Like it was like from the bass line to the progression to like, you know, you can drive my car, but don't drive me crazy.
0: Mm-hmm.
3: You know, and it's like me kind of like, ooh, yeah, like it was like, it was a perfect moment for us. And it was just, again, being able to laugh about it. And I think even in that moment after we recorded it, that was just kind of like put away.
0: Because you put the song away.
3: Just like we could laugh. You know, we were like, huh, oh, boy, life is crazy, isn't it, Mac? And he's like, yeah. And he's like, keep moving.
0: Yeah.
3: But this, it's like, you know, I also remember like that song leaked.
0: Mm.
3: And I was kind of like, I've seen music leak before where stuff would happen like this. But I remember being like, oh, that's crazy. You know, that it was that song of all songs was like something that people loved. And it was just kind of like, it was funny because it was like, oh, wild, you know, and here we go years later where it was like, I think that for me personally, I may have said it before, but it's one of those things where my memories and things like that are very a bit fractured from this moment.
0: Yeah.
3: And I think that this moment for me, like, it's a moment that will always, I can look and it'll always bring that smile to my face about who we were, you know?
0: Here's Thundercat, She Knows Too Much, featuring Mac Miller on World Cafe.

0: She Knows Too Much, featuring Mac Miller from Thundercat. That's on Thundercat's new album, Distracted. He's my guest today on World Cafe. I'm Raina Duris. So, you know, your last album, It Is What It Is, came out in 2020.
1: Mm-hmm.
0: A lot of it saw you kind of dealing with that aftermath of Mac's death.
1: You
0: sort of touched on this at the beginning of the interview, but you have this new album. In those 6 years, how has your perspective on life and, I guess, on like creating art changed?
1: Remember I told you about that white fuzz that exists?
0: Yeah.
1: Like, it's very fuzzy. I think that in life right now, I just want to keep going,
0: mm-hmm.
1: you know, and just keep creating and just keep finding where it goes. And, you know, like that's always been the thing for me. I've always been excited by what may come, what could happen, the possibilities of things. So not everything is always something, but at the same time, I'm always like excited to what things can be. So for the said process for me, I just try to keep my mind and my heart open to things.
0: Yeah. Thundercat on World Cafe. New album's called Distracted. We're going to get to the last song that I want to play, which is the last song on the album called You Left Without Saying Goodbye. The last line of You Left Without Saying Goodbye is overworked. Underpaid is how I mostly start my day. Maybe I should start an OnlyFans and show some feet. And that's the last line we hear on the whole record. I have to ask you.
1: It's peak society function right now.
0: Do you know that you have a Wikifeet page? Did you know that?
1: No, I did not. For you to know that is even crazier.
0: The only reason I know this is because someone once told me that I have a Wikifeet page.
1: That's crazy.
0: So I went to yours. Would you like to guess what your rating is on Wikifeet, Thundercat?
1: Oh, man. Guess my rating?
0: Out of five.
1: Out of
0: five stars.
1: Five stars. Two.
0: Oh, wow. You're underselling yourself. It's 3.57.
1: Mm.
0: You beat my score of three. So congratulations.
1: You only get three. You get three. That's the never ending. You get three.
0: Well, there you go. If you need to ever sell your feet on OnlyFans, you
1: 3.5 star.
0: You can make a modest living.
1: Yes.
0: Not a great one.
1: But a nice.
0: An okay one.
1: I can afford to use lotion every now and again on my feet,
0: That's
1: maybe.
0: Great. Why did you choose this to be the last song we hear and the last line we hear?
1: Look where we're at.
0: Yeah. That's a great answer, actually.
1: Like, are you kidding me? That is the sign of the times. What is that? That's where we're at. You know, I don't know. I don't know what possessed me to use that as the last line, because that's the joke. That is literally the joke. It's not working, guys. Time to take some clothes off. Like, guys, it's like, guys, it's not working. I'm going to pull my feet out. I'm going to do it.
0: Let's leave it right there. Here's You Left Without Saying Goodbye, Thundercat on World Cafe.

0: Thundercat, You Left Without Saying Goodbye on World Cafe. It's a song from his new album, Distracted. We are going to say goodbye, though. I'm not going to leave you without saying goodbye.
1: I'm going to show you my feet.
0: Oh, my. Well, all right. Turn these mics and cameras off.
1: I'm going
0: off.
1: To.
0: Thundercat has been my guest.
1: Blur out the feet shot.
0: Yeah. Censored feet shots on the World Cafe Instagram if you want to check those out. Thundercat has been my guest today. Thank you so much. This has been so much fun.
1: Thank you for having me.
0: The record is so great.
1: Thank you.
0: I'm Raina Duras. Back in a moment with more World Cafe.
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Before that quick break here on World Cafe, you heard my session with Thundercat. 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Thundercat is a big fan of your next artist. And fun fact, Thundercat's brother, Robert Bruner Jr., worked as a session musician with this guy at his Paisley Park studio. Here's Prince, Raspberry Beret.

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0: Chance to Bleed, that's Kurt Vile. That's this hour of World Cafe. Thanks again to Thundercat for such a fun conversation earlier this hour. And thanks to World Cafe producer Miguel Perez for his work on that session. Also, thanks to our affiliates across the country who bring you this show on the air and the whole team who make it happen here. We produce it at WXPN at the University of Pennsylvania in Philadelphia. I'm Raina Duras. 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
4: 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And I promise I'm going to play some great music for you. 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
0: Earlier this month, Alabama Shakes finally announced details for their first new album in 11 years. I'll tell you about it and share this new song from them coming up.
5: It's gonna take more than past chases, please. 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
1: Get away from me, I think I love you soon. Get away from me, I think I love you soon.
0: All those tunes and more on the way. I'm Raina Duras, and this is World Cafe. First, a song about an outsider who lives in a dump on the outskirts of town who gets to live out his fantasies on the radio, which is coincidentally exactly how I got started. Peter Gabriel, on the air.

Hello, Raina Duris with you on World Cafe. Kevin Morby says his intention with this next song sonically was to have the feeling of being in a car on a highway that's gradually gaining speed, going faster and faster until it flies off a cliff. So buckle up. Kevin Morby, 100,000.

0: From his new album, Oh Yeah, he put out earlier this month, new from Steve Lacy, The Feeling. A song that gets at the feeling of being in love, performed by ex-lovers on Live from the Archives next on World Cafe.
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0: Imagine singing a love song as a duet with your ex. I'm Raina Duras, starting live from the archives on World Cafe with a big love song today from Edward Sharpe and the Magnetic Zeros, a band fronted by Alex Ebert and Jade Castrinos, who wrote this song when they were best friends. Then they fell in love, and then they broke up. And you might think that doing a love song together at that point would be horrible, but here's Alex talking on World Cafe in 2012 about what it was like to perform this huge hit after their breakup.
1: When we'd be singing it and it was less than free between us and we were sort of, you know, on edge a little bit, that would be really intense and sort of and hard to get through. And the desire to get through it, though, and break onto that next level where we were able to sing it with smiles and complete freedom of expression, I think was always on both our minds. And so in some ways a major focal point, because in some ways it was an indicator of our friendship and where our friendship

Mr. Jones, an exclusive live recording of that song from the Counting Crows to round out your live from the archive set for today. Okay, for a long time, Alabama Shakes were teasing new songs, but not sharing any details about a new album. Finally, they've revealed their first album in 11 years is out August 28th, so just about 1 month from now. Here's a new song from it. It's called I Feel Hope Coming, Alabama Shakes on World Cafe.

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0: Love and freedom. Two things that sound pretty great, right? Two things you could argue pretty much every human being wants. But sometimes love and falling in love can make you feel trapped. Your next artist, Australia's Julia Jacklin, says, "I want to love and be loved, but I also want to be free. The tension between those two things has been the central question of my life." She explores that tension in this song from her new album coming out in the fall on World Cafe. I'm Raina Duras. Here's Julia Jacklin. "Get Away From Me. I Think I'll Love You Soon."

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0: So, you want to be a rock and roll star? It's Patti Smith finishing off this edition of World Cafe. Thank you so much for letting me play you some tunes today. I always enjoy getting to soundtrack part of your day. And thank you to the whole team here who make World Cafe. We produce it at WXPN at the University of Pennsylvania in Philadelphia. I'm Raina Duris. 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
0: 3 decades ago this month, A Tribe Called Quest released their fourth album, Beats, Rhymes, and Life. 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
7: 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Another great week ahead of us. I've got some great music to just make you feel better, help the day go by a little bit quicker. We're also going to be giving away tickets this week. We've got tickets to Lake Street Dive, and I think we got one more pair for Cat Power, so some fun stuff coming up. Keep that dial tuned to 885-90.1 The Root, and you won't miss a thing. All right, let's dive in, friends. Thank you so much for listening and supporting The Root, and I'm going to start us off with a local band. This is River Lynch and the Spirit Makers with Changes They Are Coming.

That's the band Stupidity with their song Cheap Thrills. Local Natives, a new release from them called Just Before the Morning, and River Lynch and the Spirit Makers. They are a local band. River Lynch plays out all over the place. He really is gigging quite a bit. A couple of years ago, he told me he quit his day job and he's pursued music full time. If you go to riverlynch.com, you can see all of his upcoming shows, including a full band performance happening on the 29th. So this Wednesday at Record Archive. That starts at 6 o'clock. Moving into our next set of music, going to start us off with that new one from Muse. 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

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My name is Hannah Mayer. 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

That's Bug Johnson with Pipeliner Blues, Suzanne Vega with Frank and Ava, and Dawes with When My Time Comes. My name is Hannah Mayer. 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

0: Three decades ago this month, A Tribe Called Quest released their fourth album, Beats, Rhymes, and Life. On A New Culture Corner, John Morrison talks about the new territory they moved into on that album, partly due to conflict within the group, and thanks to the fresh sounds of their new friend, producer Jay Dilla. That's on the next World Cafe.
1: 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It is.

And, of course, is the Kinks with Stop Your Sobbing, Rayla Montaigne with Supernova, and Sam Evian with Rollin' In. You're on the air with Hannah Mayer, tuned into WRUR FM and HD Rochester, WITH FM and HD 1 Ithaca, online at theroot.org. 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Right now in Rochester, it is 82 degrees. It's going to get down to 67 tonight. There's a chance of thunderstorms and showers this evening. Looks like rain the rest of the week. You know, I thought we'd have rain today. I thought we were going to have rain yesterday, which is what I reported on Friday. So I hope that you enjoyed the break from that and the sunshine. In Ithaca, it's 79. It's going to get down to 64 tonight. Partly cloudy, potential showers and thunderstorms. Tomorrow for Ithaca and Rochester, looking about 76 degrees, a low of 62, raining all day tomorrow, forecasted for both Rochester and Ithaca. Now, I've got a great song coming up next from Gray Delisle and Les Green, two musicians that I just absolutely love. This is a new release for them. But before we get to it, I want to let you know I've got some guests in the studio, and we're going to be bringing them on in just a few minutes, talking about an upcoming show at the Little Theater Cafe. Mouth Harpo will be playing there on Friday, so they'll join me after the next set of tunes on

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0: That's Adele with Skyfall off the Skyfall soundtrack. Gray Delisle and Les Green, two great musicians, teamed up to release this song together called I'm Gonna Let You Call Me Baby. My name is Hannah Mayer, and you're tuned into The Root, and I've got some great guests in the studio. The band Mouth Harpo is going to be playing on Friday, this coming Friday, at the Little Theater Cafe. All three members are here. We've got Kat, Dakota, and Sean. Hi, guys.
1: Hi.
0: Thank you so much for joining me.
1: Oh, thank you for having us.
0: Of course, I'm so stoked to hear this music, and they were telling me a little bit about it off the air here, but for our listeners that might not be familiar with your band, can you tell them what to expect from a Mouth Harpo show?
1: Well, it happens that we tend to need a lot of help from our audiences. You know, it's tragic, but living the hard-rocking rock lifestyle that we lead, I mean, we're constantly forgetting our songs. It's sad. You know, sometimes it's just sort of, you know, a general backlash from not having actually lived through the 60s, but wishing we'd lived through the 60s.
0: Okay.
1: Kind of thing. Or sometimes it's just, you know, we had a bad day. And we forgot a song, but that's where the audience comes in, because they provide that exciting idea, that suggestion of that song that we forgot, that was that love song about an inanimate object, or that extremely long word that everyone spells together as part of a song. You know, so many possibilities.
0: Okay, so I'm loving this for so many reasons. One, as a fan of comedy and as a fan of improv, I'm very excited for this concept. So you go into every show not knowing any of your songs, and you basically make them up on the spot.
1: Oh, yes.
0: Oh, yeah. Wow. That's incredible. So how did this idea come together, and how did you guys group it as the three of you, you know?
1: Well,
2: I forgot.
0: Wow.
1: About 3 years ago, the three of us got together for a different project with a bunch of other folks. That project went through to Fringe. It was music-based. After it was over, actually the three of us plus a violinist were all people who were really interested in sort of just geeking out about making up songs. And so we were meeting separately already, and when the other project went by the wayside, all of a sudden there were four of us, and four is enough for a band.
0: Absolutely.
1: So there you go. And so really it's I've been improvising for a long time. Dakota, you've had years of experience.
3: I've memorized so many of, like, Whose Line Is It Anyway? Those hoedowns, the Irish drinking songs, those sorts of things.
1: And I always gravitated to musical games, doing improv as well. I play with Comedy Sports Buffalo, and
0: great.
1: I always love the singing songs. And Sean was incredibly open to the idea of working with improvisers. We met him through a mutual friend, mm-hmm. and he honestly has become our rock, because he provides the musical underpinning that lets the two of us go a little crazy on top.
0: I think that's a good base to have, because you do need to have that musical base.
1: Yes.
0: But then obviously we're going to be improvising and making some jokes and making light of the situation. So can you tell me a little bit about, maybe I'll start with you, Dakota, about your musical background? Like, you know, what's your main instrument? And I see you're holding a ukulele today, but what got you into music?
3: So I've always really loved just music in general. As a kid, like, my parents signed me up before I went into kindergarten for a summer rec program, and they had a dance and drama program, and I got to be this little tiny king on a stage with a bunch of, like, fifth and sixth graders. And just kind of from there, I signed up for band. I played the tuba for a very long time. And then when I got to college, I couldn't play a tuba in the dorms, so I picked up ukulele. And ever since then, it's such a great little instrument.
0: It is great. I relate to that. I actually have a ukulele story as well that I'll tell very briefly, because it's not about me, it's about you guys right now. But when I moved into the dorms, I was playing drums, but I couldn't play drums in the dorms, so I picked up the ukulele.
1: Oh, cool. That's amazing.
0: What about you? What's your musical background, Kat?
1: I grew up in a family full that everyone was interested in music. Music was always playing, either on the radio. My parents played piano. My brother taught himself how to play the violin, and then later on in life, the bagpipes. I never gravitated to instrumental stuff, but I sang in choirs all my life. And so when I started doing improv as an adult, the happiest moments I found were the ones where I could combine sort of that longtime love of music, all kinds of music, and improvisation and being loose and silly on stage.
0: I love it. And Sean, did you go to school for music? You've been in a lot of bands, and I've seen you with a lot of great bands. And for our listeners, Mr. Sean Jones is a fantastic musician and a great player. So where did it all begin for you?
2: Well, I wanted to start playing music because my little brother was taking guitar lessons. And
0: you were like, that looks cool.
2: That's cool.
0: Yeah.
2: Playing songs that I like.
0: I want to rock.
2: Yeah. So that's what got me into it.
0: Great. Did you go to school for it, or did you just pick it up from there and run with it?
2: Well, I was about 15 or 16 at the time, and that led me to go into FLCC to learn how to record music, and they have the combined degree of performance and recording.
0: Yeah, they do. They have a really good music program there for recording specifically. I know a lot of people that get into the recording business have gone to FLCC, and that's cool that they have the joint degree. Cool. Well, we're all here. I'd love to hear a song. How are we doing this? I'm curious to see how this will go in the studio here.
1: So you were talking about did you have a thought?
3: Oh, I was just thinking we should do that one song that I can't remember, but it changed my life.
1: Oh, that one. Yeah.
0: That one.
1: It was the one, and you mentioned, you know, drums in a college dorm, you know, and the influence that one moment not being able to play drums in a college dorm had on your life. So I think that's something pivotal.
0: I agree.
1: I think it was that song.
3: Yeah.
1: You wrote this very impassioned song about that. Yeah. Let's do it.
2: I think I remember that one.
1: Yeah, definitely. You laid down that really nice. Yeah. That's what it sounded like.

damn sticks away, brother. I'll call your mother and tell her you are keeping me up. But shut up, baby, shut up. I'll tell

0: What does HOC stand for?
1: Oh, it stands for Holly on a cruise. The A is silent.
0: Oh, yeah. Hi, I'm Holly on a cruise. I think that was it.
2: Yeah. Yes. Oh, that's so fun. So unique. I have never seen an improv band before. I've seen comedy bands. I've seen improv. I've seen bands. But this is great, you guys. This is such a fun concept. And what a fun way to put a show together. So do you have anything that you do, like, pre-prepare? Because the show at The Little, which for our listeners, Mouth Harpa will be playing there on Friday from 7 to 9. You know, it's 2 hours long.
0: Yeah.
2: So how are we getting 2 hours worth of content from all of these little snippets? Is there a lot of participation with the crowd?
0: Well, that's the thing. The little cafe, you know, it's a lovely sort of casual space where people can come in and out at their leisure over the course of the 2 hours. It's like a musical open house. And so really it's going to be a lot like sitting in on one of our practice sessions, because we practice regularly like any band. And what folks can do is they can kind of wander in. If it was the beginning of the show and there was nobody there, we'd just be sort of sitting there playing along for ourselves. But if somebody comes in, they can have a little conversation with us. We can talk about how their week went. We can talk about something fun that happened.
2: Mm-hmm.
0: And before you know it, lightning strikes and there's a song. So it really is going to be very, very chill, very casual. It's a great opportunity, honestly, for folks to sort of get to know us in a casual sense.
2: It's a meet cute.
0: It is absolutely a meet cute. A meet cute with your favorite band you didn't know was your favorite band.
2: So what is rehearsal like for you guys? Do you try to bank certain chords and certain progressions so you can be like, okay, now we've got like 15 different things that we've practiced in different keys and whatnot, and we can kind of pull them out throughout the set?
0: I'll throw this one to Sean, because Sean is honestly the most musically educated of us.
3: Yeah, we just kind of wing that.
1: Sean lays down something, and I'm like, this sounds kind of nice.
2: You're like, that's a C chord.
0: Yeah. We're both ear musicians, so that's the thing. It's like Sean throws something down, and I'm like, okay, that's what we're playing. And then we work out some kind of vocals that fit around that. And and we have a whole, not just this, we have a whole stable of random instrumentation. I mean, some more odd than others. We have metal cans. I have this interesting device that I think is used to wind yarn, but it makes a great sound.
2: Oh, cool.
0: You know, all sorts of things.
2: So Kat brought in two, we have two instruments on the table here in the studio. We've got a slide whistle. Classic. And this, what would we call this?
0: This is a kazoo French horn.
2: Okay.
0: Acquired from the Kazoo Museum outside Buffalo.
2: Oh, there's
0: You've
2: a kazoo museum in
0: yes,
2: Buffalo? Oh, my gosh.
0: So fun.
2: We're learning so much.
0: Yes. So great.
2: Well, we love
0: great
2: it.
0: Tone.
2: So we've got these, but when you play live, we've got a lot of other options.
0: Oh, gosh, yeah. Great. Yeah, we've got some electronic stuff. We have, like, beat machines. We've got some looping. We've got some crazy stuff. So
2: very fun. Well, I think our listeners are going to love this. A lot of our listeners already love the Little Theater Cafe.
0: Oh, yeah.
2: But this is a really unique performance that I'm stoked about. And they're performing on Friday at the Little Theater Cafe from 7 to 9. And do you want to play one more for us?
0: Yeah. And before I forget... if you come to The Little and come see us and hang out with us in that sort of cash setting and you have a great time, think about coming to our fringe shows. We'll have two of them.
2: When are the fringe shows?
0: We have one on the opening day and we have one on the closing day, both at the Focus Theater, so the 15th and the 26th.
2: Great. And for our listeners, if they want to find you, website, if follow you on Facebook, where's a
0: Instagram.
2: Great way? Instagram?
0: Yep. Instagram/MouthHarpo.
2: Got it.
0: Easy.
2: We love it.
0: Yeah.
2: Well, what's this next song going to be about? Can we remember?
0: What's something, you know, I suspect something happened to you this morning that, you know, it could have been something that was great.
2: I've got it.
0: You got it.
2: I've got it.
0: I want to hear about it.
2: I had a package delivery to my house. I ordered a new outdoor patio set. And every single chair came in its own gigantic individual box. So I woke up to six humongous boxes just piling off my front porch.
0: Wow. That's amazing. I love it.
2: It was fun. It was like Christmas.
0: Oh, yes. This is the best. Okay. Cool. What do you think? Key of something?
3: Sounds good.
1: Yeah.
2: I love that key. I love that key.
0: It's the best key. It's the one I sing in every time. A little bluesy, maybe?

Amazon, Amazon, please, please come and take these boxes away. I didn't order these. Perhaps it was my neighbor. They're always saying they never want to see the light of day. But instead it's me, it's Willie, what you gonna do, Willie,

0: I got a box cutter. That should work.
1: Yeah. Well, the problem is you ordered it with the other boxes.
0: Oh, no.
2: Mouth Harpo live in the studio. They're playing on Friday at the Little Theater Cafe. You can find them on Instagram at Mouth Harpo. And, of course, thelittle.org will give you all of the information for the show. And thank you guys so much for coming in. That was so much fun. Before I let you go, that little bit about the box cutter. Have you ever seen Curb Your Enthusiasm?
1: It's so funny. My partner just showed me an episode yesterday.
2: There's an episode where Larry David orders a pair of scissors because he can't open a product that had been sealed in that, you know, when they seal it in the plastic and it's like tight on the edges.
0: Yes.
2: And then the pair of scissors came in that packaging. So the irony.
0: Too real, man.
2: Well, once again, Mouth Harpo, we're laughing, we're having a good time, and they're playing on Friday at the Little Theater Cafe. Thank you guys so much for coming in.
0: Thank you.
2: Can't wait to see you.
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0: That's local artist Jackson Cavalier, Can't Make Him Drink, Benjamin Todd, Satisfied With Your Love, and Dwight Yoakam with Wide Open Heart. Thank you so much to the band that came in, Mouth Harpo. They're playing on Friday at the Little Theater Cafe. More to come from the music, more to come from some ticket giveaways. A lot going on The Root today. And up next, we're going to start off with Kat Hasty. 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

0: Got to move on.
1: This is a song I wrote for my wife, who's here tonight. She drove from Nashville. Fiona, this is for you. 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

Monday, Monday. That's right. That's today. Mamas and papas bringing us through it. Every other day of the week is fine. Am I right? I don't know. I actually don't mind Monday. Coming into the week, I'm excited. I'm like, okay, I'm a list person. So I'm like, all right, I'm going to sit down. I'm going to make lists. I got a list of everything I need to do for work, a list of everything I have to do personally for the week. I get excited about making goals happen for the week. But then when I get to Wednesday, I feel like all of those goals are gone. The week has taken over. Everything I knew about what I wanted to do this week is gone. Just trying to get through it and look for the weekend. I don't know. I'm not sure. I don't think Monday's so bad is basically what I'm saying. We heard Nolene Hoffman with The Bullfighter. Before that, you're listening to The Root on WRUR, FM and HD Rochester. WITH, FM and HD 1 Ithaca. You can stream our show from anywhere on our website, theroot.org. You can also stream us on the WXXI app. WRUR is a broadcast partnership of the University of Rochester and WXXI Public Media. I got another great hour coming up with some tunes. We're going to send it over to the newsroom. We got a few minutes of news for you, and then we'll be back once we hear what's going on with NPR. So stick that, make sure that you keep your dial tuned to 88.5, 90.1, The Root.

0: Live from NPR News, I'm Lakshmi Singh. President Trump is in suburban Detroit, Michigan today, defending tariff policies in a battleground state where many businesses, including automakers, were adversely affected by the levies. The Republican leader attended an IndyCar drag race demonstration and gave a speech at a General Motors facility.
1: I placed historic tariffs on foreign producers and manufacturers, including a 25% tariff on foreign automobiles, something that no other president had the courage to ever do.
0: Early voting is underway for Michigan's primary next week, where Democrats face another ideological battle in the Senate race between their progressive and moderate flanks. The race pits former public health official Abdul El-Sayed against Congresswoman Haley Stevens. This is a Senate seat that the GOP hopes to flip in November, with the balance of power in that chamber at stake. The U.S. and Iran say they have paused attacks while diplomatic messages are being exchanged. However, Iran's allies in the region are still launching attacks. Here's NPR's Jane Arraf.
2: Jordan said Monday it shot down missiles in its airspace. It said one of them fell on a home in the Karak region after being intercepted. The Jordanian government said there were no injuries. There were no immediate claims of responsibility, but Iranian-backed militias in Iraq have been firing at U.S. military targets in Jordan. Meanwhile, the Saudi Defense Ministry said it intercepted drones launched from Iraq. Several Iraqi militias are part of a broad Iranian-backed alliance that includes Yemen, where Houthi rebels and Saudi Arabia have traded attacks. Jane Arraf, NPR News, Amman.
0: The four American service members most recently killed during renewed fighting between the U.S. and Iran are no longer listed as part of the Iran war death toll, according to the Associated Press. Their names, as well as dozens believed to be wounded during the conflict, have been shifted to a new category called Overseas Operations that's been added to the Defense Casualty Analysis System's website. Temporary protected status is expected to end today for at least 300,000 Haitians living and working in the U.S. Thousands more people from other countries also stand to be affected in the coming days. More from NPR's Jimena Bustillo.
3: Temporary protected status offers legal status that is not permanent, but does lift the threat of deportation. It is granted to individuals from countries that the Secretary of Homeland Security determines are too dangerous for people to go home to. But the Trump administration has canceled TPS for several countries, including Haiti. That means that after this expected expiration, thousands of people may lose legal status and could be targeted for removal. The administration has encouraged people to move back to Haiti, but immigration advocates say the changes and moving deadlines have made life uncertain for TPS holders, their families, and their employers. Jimena Bustillo, NPR News, Washington.
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6: You're back on the air with Hannah Mayer, tuned into The Root on WRUR and WITH. Hope everyone's having a great Monday so far. Weather's not too bad, but it looks like we're going to be getting some rain this week. I'll believe it when I see it, because it was supposed to rain yesterday and today, and yet it has not. It's 83 degrees in Rochester. Overcast, though, starting to kind of look a little cloudy. There's a chance of thunderstorms and rain throughout the evening. Tonight's low for Rochester is 67. Tomorrow, a little cooler at a high of 76 and a low of 65. Showers are likely pretty much all day tomorrow for Rochester. Ithaca's looking at about 81, going to get down to 64 tonight, a chance of rain and thunderstorms. Into tomorrow, we've got rain all day for Ithaca as well, with a high of 77 and a low of 63. We're going to check on what's going on in your neck of the woods as we move and groove throughout our next hour. Starting us off with a little Black Pumas. This is called Colors. 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

That's the wonderful Natalie Merchant. Her song Wonder. I haven't heard it in a while, so I thought I'd play it for you. The Neville Brothers with Ball of Confusion, and we had Intelligent Guy, a brand new release, up at the top of the set there. Monrovia is going to be coming up next, but let me let you know what's going down in your neck of the woods. It's Monday. It's the start to our work week, and we do have a lot to get to this week and a lot of great shows. Nothing that I'm seeing for Ithaca, but as we start off in Rochester, of course, the Little Theater Cafe is open tonight, like it is every single Monday. And the Blue Barn Cats are there from 7 to 9. And then the Sound Committee is at Record Archive from 4 to 6. So we got shows at the Little and the Archive, two great spots to start off our work week. Like I said, Monrovia is up next. This song's called Rust on the Route.

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Waylon Jennings releasing a new song called Diamonds. We heard Dan Tominski with I'm a Man of Constant Sorrow, and Monrovia with Rust. You might know this already, but speaking of Waylon, two things about him that I think are really interesting. One, he, in his earlier career, was the bassist for Buddy Holly in the late 1950s. And two, he gave up his seat on the very ill-fated 1959 plane that killed Holly, JP, the Big Bopper, and Richie Valens. So he was supposed to be on that plane, but he gave up his seat and, you know, avoided a really tragic situation. Just has lived a very interesting and long life and still creating music. Just incredible musician. Whether you like country music or not, I think we can appreciate his career. Coming up next is A Little Iron and Wine for You. They team up with I'm With Her. This song is Robin's Egg on the Roots.

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0: Yeah.
1: Buddy Guy, Derek Trucks, Skin Deep, Kemi Inahara, local artist with Grow Inside, and Alyssa Grace with Bloodstream. 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We've got some news coming your way. We're going to see what's going on in the world and check in with NPR. And then we're going to come on back. I'm here till 6 with you. I got more music, and I've got stuff like Cutworms. They might be Giants. Going to play some local bands. I got some Bangles tunes I'm going to share. I'm excited about that. So stick around and keep your dial tuned to The Root.
2: Live from NPR News in Washington, I'm Ryland Barton. The Trump administration is asking the Supreme Court to allow an executive order targeting mail-in voting to go into effect. The request follows an appeals court's decision that blocked the order in nearly half the country. The order tries to create a federal list of eligible voters for mail-in ballots. Democratic officials from 23 states and D.C. sued, arguing that election rules are set by states and Congress, not the president. During a stop in Michigan today, President Trump touted his economic policies, saying they revived the American auto industry.
3: Today, I'm proud to say that the auto industry is back and America is back, and it's pulling Detroit and Michigan along with it. Our country is so successful, it's pulling it along.
2: Many Michigan businesses are dealing with the effects from tariffs Trump imposed against Canada and the rest of the world. Michigan's primary election is next week, and early voting is underway to nominate candidates for U.S. Senate and governor. The suburban Detroit community that's home to the GM facility where Trump spoke was once a Republican stronghold, but has leaned increasingly Democratic, backing Joe Biden in 2020 and Kamala Harris in 2024. With 99 days until the midterm elections, NPR's Mara Liasson reports on where things stand for both parties.
4: To win a majority in the House of Representatives, Democrats need a net pickup of 3 seats. To win a majority in the Senate, Democrats need a net pickup of 4 seats. Republicans are facing strong headwinds. President Trump's approval rating is under 40%. Voters are sour on the economy, and they blame the Iran war and Trump's tariffs for keeping prices high at the pump and the grocery store. But Republicans have some structural advantages, too. They've raised much more money than Democrats. Democrats have the advantage of enthusiasm. Democratic voters have been turning out in larger numbers than Republicans in primaries and special elections this year. Mara Liasson, NPR News.
2: Seattle police say they've arrested a 15-year-old boy in connection with yesterday's shooting at a crowded food festival that left 3 people dead. Freddie Menades of member station KNKX reports police are searching for a second shooter.
5: Police say a 19-year-old man and a 44-year-old man died at the scene. A 56-year-old woman was later declared dead at a nearby hospital. Seattle Police Chief Sean Barnes says law enforcement disarmed a person who was actively firing a weapon into a crowd.
6: We believe that the bullets that were fired were from 2 individuals who appeared to be firing at one another. And as the mayor stated, a 15-year-old suspect was taken into custody.
5: Police are asking for witnesses to come forward with any information about the second suspect. At least 4 people were injured in the shooting, including a 2-year-old boy who remains in the hospital. For NPR News, I'm Freddie Monades in Seattle.
2: Stocks drifted to a mixed close on Wall Street today, and oil prices fell after the U.S. and Iran paused their attacks. This is NPR.
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1: Okay, Root listeners, you're back on the air with your host, Hannah Mayer. I'm here till 6 o'clock. Hope everyone's having a good Monday so far. It is 83 degrees and overcast in Rochester. Our low tonight is 67. There's a chance of thunderstorms and showers. Bringing us into tomorrow, it's going to be a rainy day with a high of 76 and a low of 65. 81 in Ithaca, going to get down to 64 tonight. Partly cloudy, showers likely this evening. Tomorrow, it's going to be showers all day for Ithaca with a high of 77 and a low of 63. Looks like showers all week long for both Rochester and Ithaca, but it could change just like it did this weekend. I'm going to start us off with a little Cutworms here. This song's called Worlds Unknown. Thank you so much for tuning in and supporting The Root. 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

Local artist Papa Muse with Sunshine. We heard Doves with Catch the Sun. A couple songs about sunshine as we look at a rainy week. And Cutworm starting us off on our set there. I've got some tickets for you, friends. There's a great show happening at Hollerhorn on Saturday. The Prickers are playing with special guest Candy. That show is going down in Naples at Hollerhorn on Saturday at 7 o'clock. If you want to go, give me a call, 585-258-0283. 585-258-0283. You're going to win some tickets to go to Hollerhorn in Naples on Saturday to see the Prickers and Candy, two great local bands. Thank you so much for tuning in and supporting The Root.

Harry for all of his green and irene. Harry was left holding an empty canteen. And by the way, folks, it was Dusty, not

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That's Blonde Shell with a salad. Love that song from them. Captain Beefheart with Harry Irene and They Might Be Giants with Wu-Tang. Congratulations to Amanda and Edna, who are both going to the Prickers at Hollerhorn on Saturday. That's right. The Prickers and Candy are playing. They're getting down with some bluegrass, some country tunes at Hollerhorn on Saturday. That show starts at 7 o'clock. Let's see. I'm going to play some Royal Otis for you. I love this song. It's called Velvet. 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

0: That's Michelle Branch and the New Radicals, The Game of Love. They just put that song out last week. I love Michelle Branch. I was such a sucker for her when I was younger, a little teenager trying to learn how to play guitar. I learned every single song that she had out just trying to play the guitar. We heard the Bangles with Manic Monday. I got Monday songs. Okay, they're coming your way. And Royal Otis with Velvet. My name is Hannah Mayer. Thank you so much for tuning in with us. I've got a nice handful of songs to round out my hour here. I'm on till 6 o'clock. And then we've got the wonderful Jan Niffler. Yeah, that's right. Jan comes in and she is on the airwaves with you every single Monday from 6 to 8 p.m. So stick around and keep your dial tuned to 88.5 90.1 The Root.
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Daddy's Secret from writer-director John Early is new at The Little. Early stars as Maddie, a plucky dishwasher who leaps to viral superstardom at a trendy food content creation company. 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

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My name is Jan Niffler. Thank you so much for joining me on this Monday evening. For the next 2 hours, I'll be here with you on Ain't That the Way, what I like to do every Monday evening. All kinds of good new stuff coming your way. A few old chestnuts as well. Things I hope you like for your Monday night. New music from the Red Clay Strays, a brand new song from Elin Jewell, her version of a Doors song. And let's see, new music too from Old Crow Medicine Show. We'll get things going with a set including the Wood Brothers and Beck and Kathleen Edwards on the Route.

Music of the Wood Brothers here on WRUR and WITH. They'll be in our neck of the woods this Saturday, August 1st, at the Perrington Amphitheater. Wood Brothers along with J.J. Gray and Mofro. That's from the Wood Brothers' most recent album, Puff of Smoke. Is it up to you, they say. And right before that, it was Beck from his new album, Ride Lonesome. We heard In the Night. And we began that set with Kathleen Edwards. From her most recent album, Billionaire, save your soul, Kathleen says. My name is Jan Niffler. Thank you so much for hanging out with me this Monday evening. Coming up yet this hour, we'll hear from Cash Culpepper. I'm going to throw in some box tops just for fun. And Doug McLeod, he'll be in town later in August as well. Right now, this is brand new music from Old Crow Medicine Show, On the Route.

just watching the sun go down. The clouds roll easy, just drifting through the sky. Ain't no rain in sight, but a tear wells in my eye.

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Me, I'm nowhere bound. I hear cicadas softly humming, but tonight is a lonesome sound. Evening time.

0: A pair of songs written by Doug McLeod here on The Root. That's a track from his award-winning album, Between Somewhere and Goodbye, Watching the Sun Go Down. And then before that, a song that Eva Cassidy made famous. It was the title track to her Nightbird album. And Doug wrote that one, too. He'll be in town at the end of August over at Bop Shop Records. Looking forward to having Doug back in town. Right before Nightbird, we heard new music from Old Crow Medicine Show. Their new album is called Union Made, and we heard their version of For What It's Worth. Around the corner, we'll have David Bowie, the Box Tops, and Cash Culpepper, all coming up for you on Ain't That the Way.
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0: These are the Breeders.

This is The Root, WRUR and WITH, and that's David Bowie. Young Americans, the title track to that album. Right before Mr. Bowie, it was Cash Culpepper from his most recent album, Act One, Break Me Like. Yes, Break Me Like. And before that, it was the Box Tops, Soul Deep, and we kicked off that set with The Breeders and Cannonball. You're listening to Ain't That the Way. Love goes out to Dan in Portland for listening tonight. Thank you, Dan, for coming along. Kier is out there in Harlem. Aaron, thank you so much. Andy, good to have you guys along, as always. And you, too. Thank you so much for all you do to make what we do here at The Root possible. In this next set, we'll hear one of my favorite Swamp Dog songs, accompanied by a little James Brown, some new Rolling Stones, and this old favorite from Louis Prima on Ain't That the Way.

0: you're part of the deal, cuz. 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
0: Now don't try to kid me, man cub. 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Give me the power of man's red flower.

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0: You're listening to Ain't That the Way here on The Root. And that's the Rolling Stones from their brand new album, Foreign Tongues. That's their version of You Know I'm No Good. Right before Mick and the Boys. Oh, by the way, that goes out to my Stones sister, Judith. Thank you, Judith. Right before that, it was Swamp Dog with Rise Up, featuring a little help from Vernon Reed. James Brown was in that set, too. Bring It Up. And we also heard from Louis Prima and his friends from the soundtrack to The Jungle Book. It was I Want to Be Like You. All here for you on WRUR and WITH, The Root.
1: Maddie's Secret from writer-director John Early is new at The Little. 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

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This is George Harrison.

You're listening to Ain't That the Way here on WRUR in Rochester and WITH in Ithaca, The Root. That is J.J. Gray and Mofro. Top of the world, a little taste of what we'll hear this Saturday evening out at the Parenton Amphitheater. Double bill with the Wood Brothers and J.J. Gray and Mofro. I will be in my happy place when those guys are in town. Can't wait to see them. Right before J.J. Gray and Mofro, it was Patty Griffin, another one of my favorite artists, and a great song called Heavenly Day. Didn't you have an aunt or grandma who said Heavenly Day back in the day, right? And we began that set with George Harrison from All Things Must Pass, of course. Hear Me, Lord. I'm Jan Niffler. You're listening to Ain't That the Way. So much fun. Can't stand it. You know, if you are like me and you kind of like to discover new artists or their new releases before everybody else does, that's what goes on here at The Root, at WRUR and WITH, and it's powered by listeners like you. If you're enjoying what you hear, consider supporting the station and keep the music going. 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In this next set, my dear friend Alejandro Escovedo, a little Ray LaMontagne, new music with Elin Jewell doing a song that The Doors made popular a couple years ago. And we'll get it going with Gladys Knight and the Pips here on The Root.

You're listening to The Root, WRUR, and WITH. That's Alejandro Escovedo, the title track from his album With These Hands. We began that set with Gladys Knight and the Pips, hearing it through the grapevine. Also some Ray LaMontagne in there, Repo Man from, gosh, that's a decade ago, isn't it? And brand new music, too, from Elin Jewell. That's her take on The Doors' song Soul Kitchen. I'm Jan Niffler. All kinds of fun craziness going on this evening on a Monday night. New music up next from the Red Clay Strays. Their new album is called Grateful. And we will hear a tune called Demons in Your Choir here on The Root.

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That's Olivia Wolf here on The Root, singing that Crazy Mama song. John Craigie, right before that, from his Asterisk the Universe album, we heard him talking about hustling. And we kicked off that set with brand new music from the Red Clay Strays. That new album's called Grateful, and we heard them singing Demons in Your Choir. My name is Jan Niffler. Happy Monday to you. Hope your weekend was good. Hope your Monday's been easy. And thanks for hanging out with me this evening. It's so good to have your company. Coming up at 8 o'clock, we'll hear World Cafe. And until then, we'll keep each other company with a little Taj Mahal, some Fox Sisters, and this from Smokey Robinson and the Miracles on Ain't That the Way.

That's the latest from Taj Mahal here on Ain't That the Way. With his Phantom Blues Band, the album is called Time, and that's simply called Life of Love. Right before Taj, it was the Fox Sisters. Going back in time with them, their album Bust Out included Listen to Your Sisters. And we started off that set with Smokey Robinson and the Miracles. I second that emotion. My name is Jan Niffler. Thank you so much for hanging out tonight. Let's do it again next week, shall we? So many good shows, you can't keep them all straight. My dear friend Hannah Mayer is really good at counting down the shows going on in our neck of the woods. So give Hannah a listen. Afternoons on the Route, Monday through Friday, from 2 to 6. She talks about a lot of shows because she knows what she's talking about. I hope you'll give her a listen next chance you get. We'll see you out and about. I'll leave you with some Grateful Dead on Ain't That the Way.

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4: Now, even if you don't have ADHD, you might feel like we are living in an age of distraction. 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
5: Sometimes the distraction is good because it allows it to become something else for you.